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Manhattan crushed the Flames 6-1 in their home opener on Sunday. So the Kraken improved to 2-1-0. Not even a full week into the regular season. They're hosting Vegas coming up tomorrow night. 105 in the Brew, Portland's Rock Station. 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
1: 105 to the Brew, Portland's Rock Station. What's up, it's Allie. Oregon State crushed Colorado State. Washington lost at 17th-ranked USC. Washington State fell at Fresno. Oregon, the Ducks are up two spots to 13th in this week's top 25. Even though we didn't play this weekend, Oregon back in action Saturday, hosting 22nd ranked UCLA. 105 in the Brew.
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of the day. 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And we're going all month and then some, okay? 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

0: Anne Hathaway and Dakota Johnson's Verity won the North American box office this weekend, debuting in the number one spot with $32.6 million. Resident Evil took the number two spot. Heart of the Beast kept chugging along, took the third spot. So Tom Cruise's Digger debuted in fifth place with $8 million. The low end of the forecast. I think the budget was somewhere around $180 million. 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

today. First full week of October. Tomorrow we're looking at sunny skies. Clouds in the morning, sun in the afternoon, 73. Clouds to sun and warm Wednesday. We'll be in the upper 70s. We'll get up to 80 by Thursday. 105.9 The Brew. I'll report.

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0: Yo, it's Tanner, Laura, and Casey, and coming up on tomorrow's show, another edition of the Topic Bucket. We'll pull out
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0: random
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1: 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Horrors, the Chargers, they are still winless so far.
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Or the apartment where Kurt Cobain lived between 1989 and 1991, where he wrote most of the Nevermind album, is available on Airbnb over in Olympia, Washington. 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

0: Morning, Rock Station. What if I know the brew? What up? How you guys doing tonight? Chad Tyson back in from the weekend here on a Monday night, ready to rock things. I also had a couple days off at the end of last week for some dental surgery, which was not fun, but worth it. I can talk now without a broken wisdom tooth. Things are looking up here as we get into the first full week of October tonight. Of course, going band t-shirt Rocktober, which we'll talk about more a little bit later this hour. But a busy show on tap tonight. Hang with you guys until midnight. Mandatory Metallica, that fires up at 9. Suggestions rolling in right now with the talk back mic on the iHeart app of the brew. And of course, Cash Watch back today as well. Yeah, busy Monday here at the radio station. He'll be back in tomorrow and every weekday for the foreseeable future because we're giving away tons of money with Cash Watch. Next shot at $1,000 with him 6 a.m. tomorrow. Standard Lord Casey right at the start of the morning show. So have it here. If you're not going to be up that early, just turn the radio on when you do because chances are, top of the hour, another $1,000 is going to be going out the door.
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1: If you're looking for some Amazon deals this week, reminder, their Fall Prime Day event going down tomorrow and Wednesday on Amazon. I'm sure you've gotten an email or two or 100 about it. Chad Tyson hanging out. It's from Back to the Rock. Scorpions, the Brew.

The NASA engineers are building a new fleet of humanoid robots designed to fly with astronauts to the moon and Mars. I mean, that makes sense for humanoid robots. You send them out onto the planet so the people don't have to... Yeah, common sense robots right there, man. It's the brew.

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0: Board of Drug Station, 105.9, the Brew, Chad Tyson. So, bad t-shirt Rocktober off and running. We got that fired up beginning of the month last week. Day five today, I'm rocking a Rolling Stones t-shirt. Yeah, the goal for Miss the Rules last week, wear a different band t-shirt every day through the end of the month. Solo artists are okay. Full rules over on TikTok and Instagram at Chad Tyson. But I started off with Styx last week. Then did the Chili Peppers on Friday. Saturday was AC/DC. Yesterday, Billy Strings. Rolling Stones today. What do you guys got? Because a lot of you are playing along at home. If you haven't posted your pictures in the comments on my post for day five today, knock it out this evening, because it's great seeing your band t-shirts as well. You never know when everybody's going to bust out. Let's see them, all right? More tunes next. Pearl Jam coming up. We're going to do some Nirvana too. Monday Night Rockin'.
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So another decent week of weather on tap out there this week as fall rolls here in Portland. 56 for the low tonight, and sunshine, have about 73 tomorrow. That's basically the trend through the week. Highs in the 70s, lows in the 50s. Don't turn the heat on. It's the brew.

0: Morning Drive Station, what if I now the brew of Chad Tyson, so Cash Squatch back as of this morning. Yeah, he actually rolled in over the weekend. Tons of money. I'm glad I didn't have to go pick him up at the airport because we had one of those vans. Yeah, it was packed. So much cash. Anyways, he is in for the foreseeable future, the next several weeks, giving away $1,000 13 times every weekday here on The Brew. So keep an ear out. Your next chance to win. Coming up on the morning show tomorrow with Tanner, Lloyd, Casey. Top of the hour, 6 a.m. through 6 p.m. Listen for those keywords. Also on the morning show this week, spooky season is here. So they are hooking up passes for Cinema of Horrors at the Clark County Event Center, 7:30 tomorrow morning. Next chance to win your way in there with the brew, so keep an ear out, all right? Disturbed on the way next.
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I guess David Draymond from Disturbed wants to smoke weed with Snoop Dogg, Wiz Khalifa, and Be Real. I mean, who doesn't want to smoke weed with those guys? I guess he made that revelation in an interview last week or something, man. Chad Tyson hanging out tonight, rocking some Offspring right now. It's The Brew. Gotta get away.

0: Yo, it's Tanner, Laura, and Casey, and coming up on tomorrow's show, another edition of the Topic Bucket. We'll pull out random topics from the bucket and read them raw dog on the air coming up around 7 a.m.
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Astronomers say they've detected the first ever radio signal from a planet outside of the solar system, and it was not playing all the hits for the aliens. 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Oh, that's like 60 plus light years away from Earth. So. Radio signals over there. It's the Brew, Linkin Park.

0: On the Dry Station, 105.9 The Brew, Chad Tyson. So that Neil Peart documentary, No One's Disciple. If you've not seen that yet, it's over on YouTube. I watched it last week after the dental surgery. Man, what a phenomenal documentary. It's like start to finish. I can't say enough good things about it, man. I mean, I could, but it'll probably take me 5-10 minutes here to do a review on the air. So if you've not seen it and you're a Rush fan or just a fan of drumming in general, because that's a pretty cool part of it as well, because he was the professor. And there was a reason why I called that. Go check it out when you get a chance. It's free over on YouTube. Just search Neil Peart, No One's Disciple. It'll pull that in. And, of course, another rock doc set to hit Disney this week. You have to have a subscription for this one, but the new Oasis documentary, Don't Look Back in Anger, set to hit Disney and Hulu this Friday.
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0: Mandatory Metallica. 105.9, the Brew Portage Rock Station. Ride the Lightning to wrap it up tonight. Also, Sabbath True back there. Chad Tyson. Thanks for hanging out. We hooked this up weeknights at 9 here on the show, and your suggestions always welcome over the talk back mic with us on iHeartRadio. Of course, the Sphere Residency. Life burns faster in Vegas. Got started on Thursday last week. They played Battery as the first song. First time in 12 years they used that as an opener. And the other surprise on the set list, opening night Thursday, and Justice for All, which they haven't played in like 14 years. And, of course, Saturday, entirely different set list. They also busted out Devil's Dance for the first time since 08, and also The Outlaw Torn for the first time since 2019. Next up Thursday this week. Vegas Residency off and running. And the visuals, man, so cool. I mean, right out of the gate, Ecstasy of Gold. Check them out online if you haven't.
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1: Something takes a part of me. 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

That TED Talk that Alex Van Halen and David Lee Roth did over the summer this year, there was more than just that 15 minutes they released on YouTube. Yeah, we got another clip on Friday last week. We'll run through that later this hour tonight here on The Brew.

Morning Drive Station, 105.9 The Brook, Ken Tyson, Cash Watch, back as of today. It doesn't smell bad here in the studio yet. It usually takes a couple weeks, but he's back in tomorrow morning with another $13,000 to give away. $1,000 at a time. Your next shot at a grand. 6 a.m. tomorrow right here at The Brook.

0: Born to Drive Station, I would have had now the Brew, Ted Tyson. It's that TED Talk that Alex Van Halen and David Lee Roth did over the summer this year in Fargo, North Dakota with Robert Vargas. An extended cut of that came out on Friday last week. 32 minutes of additional footage from the conversation with no repeated dialogue from the first 15-minute video. So we've got 47 minutes of it now. Is there more? I don't know. It wouldn't surprise me. But this time out, the guys delve into their friendship, Dave, and how to Van Halen's early club days, their work ethic, songwriting, originality. And Dave also says he has no delusions about his talent. Here's the quote that kind of stood out to me. He said, "I have a signature sound when I laugh. It sounds like four flat tires on a muddy road trying to keep up. I'm closer to Wilson Pickett, a soul growler, than I am to the fella in Led Zeppelin." Obviously talking about Robert Plant, but that's over on YouTube if you had a chance to watch it.
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Blazers just a couple days away from starting preseason action. They host the Golden State Warriors this Wednesday in the first of four exhibition games. And, of course, regular season getting fired up October 21st. Taking info with the Brew over on the Blazers website tonight. Chad Tyson, here's the offspring. You got it.

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Morning Drive Station, 105.9 The Brook, Chad Tyson. Halloween season is finally here. You get your decorations out yet? We've got our stage. I'll probably put them out in the yard throughout the week this week. But I saw this online over the weekend, a bloody bath mat for the bathroom. Yeah, you basically lay this down and it looks like a regular plain white bath mat. But the second wet feet step out of the shower, the fabric reacts with the water and everything turns bright red. Bloody bath mat. Which

0: the bathroom in that situation, getting out of the tub, I don't think it's a very good thing to do because you fall down in the tub and hurt yourself. I would stay away from that, man. Trick-or-treat season is here, and of course, Tanner, Lauren, Casey, they're celebrating on the morning show this week, hooking up passes for Cinema of Horrors, the Clark County Event Center, 7:30 tomorrow morning. Next shot at that Hair of the Brew, so keep an ear out.
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out of town. 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Glad you found us here at the Brew. 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Yeah, this happened again, man. A woman tried to sneak 60 pounds of weed through a TSA PDX to take back home to Baltimore. But you can't do that. You've been warned again. It's the Brew. Chili Peppers.

Some Chili Peppers back there. I rocked my Unlimited Love Tour t-shirt on Friday last week for band t-shirt Rocktober, which is well underway. Rolling a Stone shirt tonight, no pun intended. What do you guys got? Drop your pictures over in the comments at Chad Tyson on TikTok and Instagram tonight with the brew. Keeping the rock roll right now with Queen.

0: Morning Drive Station, 105.9 The Brew. Chad Tyson said, new movie Verity topped the box office over the weekend. Anne Hathaway, Dakota Johnson starring that. Took in like $30 million, number one. And of course, Dakota Johnson also hosted SNL over the weekend with Turnstile. They were the musical guest Saturday night. It was a pretty good show. Turnstile, I thought, rocked it. And of course, Shane Gill is hosting this coming weekend. But back to the box office numbers here. Sorry, I got a little sidetracked. Resident Evil, that was two in that Brad Pitt movie, Heart of the Beast, came in at number three. Where's the Tom Cruise movie? Oh, there it is. Number five, Digger. Wow. Debuted in fifth place with $8 million. And reportedly cost between $160 and $180 million to make. So, yeah. You add in the overseas money, $20 million. Start worldwide. It's still a long way to go to break even on Digger. There's your box office numbers. AC/DC next tonight. The Brew.
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AC/DC had the Foo Fighters open up for them on Friday last week at MetLife in Jersey on the Power Up Tour. And that was actually the final date on the tour. Dave Grohl did join them on Highway to Hell, which was awesome. And then the Foos, they played that Power to the People Festival on Saturday at Meriwether Post in Columbia, Maryland. Video highlights, fan film stuff from both shows out on the line tonight with The Brew.

0: Morning Drive Station, 105.9 The Brook, Chad Tyson. So we gave away $13,000 today. Cashquatch back in as of the weekend. Somebody went and picked him up yesterday. He's got all this money, so we're giving away basically for the foreseeable future here on The Brew. 13 chances every weekday to win $1,000. That's the name of the game, trying to get $1,000 into your bank account some way, shape, or form. And the only way to do this, really, is by you listening for the keywords every weekday. Top of the hour, 6 a.m. through 6 p.m. When you hear them, enter them online, 1059thebrew.com. That pop up on the homepage. And then answer the phone call the following hour. And you might win $1,000. It's that simple. And persistence really pays off in this contest. The more keywords you enter, obviously, the better your chances are at winning $1,000. So, day two tomorrow, 6 a.m. Next chance to win. Tanner, Lauren, Casey here on The Brew with Cashquatch. So, keep an ear out, all right?
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Slash featuring Miles Kennedy and the Conspirators got a new record coming out next year on February 26th called Flying Blind, and we've got a taste of it. Title track out now, video over on YouTube. That's actually your new Music Monday tune over on TikTok and Instagram with me at Chad Tyson. So if you haven't yet, put it in your ears, man. It's a solid tune for those guys. It's The Brew, Motley Crue.

0: Yo, it's Tanner, Laura, and Casey, and coming up on tomorrow's show, another edition of the Topic Bucket. We'll pull out random topics from the bucket and read them raw dog on the air coming up around 7 a.m.
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I saw Ronnie Wood did an interview over the weekend. I can't remember where I saw it, but it was online. He said he'd love to get back out on the road and do some touring. Mick would love to get back out, but Keith, not so much. So we'll see, man. 2027 tour for the Stones, big question mark. It's the brew.

0: Morning Rock Station. What in fact now the bro Chad Tyson. Thanks for hanging out tonight. We did some stones back there. I'm rocking my No Filter Tour t-shirt today for Band T-Shirt Rocktober. That's off and running. Goal simple. Wear a different band t-shirt every day through the end of the month. So far, so good, man. And as I mentioned, I've not planned for this at all. Just grabbing a shirt out every day. We'll see where the journey takes me. And I know a lot of you guys are playing along, too. So if you haven't had a chance to drop your photos and the comments on my post, just knock it out. We'll get a chance, man. And there's no penalty for joining the party late yet. You can still play along, all right? The rules over there on the socials as well. Because you got to have rules for something like this. Coming up, we got more tunes on Tap. Keep it here. It's The Brew, Monday Night Rockin'.
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Sublime is. We're back to the Shut Up Rock tonight here on The Brew. Chad Tyson. That is pretty much going to wrap things up for the show this evening. Thanks for hanging out. I'll talk to you guys back here tomorrow night around 7 o'clock for a Tuesday edition of the program as we start burning through this first full week of Rocktober. Leave you guys with AC/DC tonight. 25.9 The Brew with Highway to Hell.

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It's Rocktober. It's Stacey with you. And what does it mean? Whatever you want it to mean.

105.9 The Brew, Portland's rock station. It's Stacey. Creed doing their big Creed cruise, but Alter Bridge, they got a second leg of their What Lies Within tour set for November and December. Bunch of different cities in the U.S. Taking along with them Big Wreck and Tim Montana on a lot of those dates.

Portland's rock station, 105.9 The Brew. Thanks for hanging out. It's Stacy with you. And movies and theaters this week, which a lot of new ones. Digger, that is with Tom Cruise wearing prosthetics. A thriller called Verity with Dakota Johnson and this one who was on SNL. And Anne Hathaway, Josh Hartnett, the heartthrob. But Rolling Loud, that's also new with Owen Wilson starring in this one. Matt Rife at a music festival with Travis Scott casted in this movie. And then Resident Evil still doing really well. The Spider-Man Brand New Day, if you want to go catch a movie.

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Thanks for hanging out. And why wasn't Billy Idol in any and every other Adam Sandler movie? Why was it just The Wedding Singer? He was perfect. Billy Idol Should Be Dead. That's the documentary all about his life. That's on Hulu now.

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0: 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Thanks for hanging out. 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

0: tell me it was in Pilgrim's Home or two. 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
1: 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Thanks for hanging out. It's Stacy with you. And do you ever just log into your Ticketmaster app just to, like, look at your tickets? Longing for shows coming up. 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

0: Portland's Rock Station, 105.9 The Brew. Thanks for hanging out. It's Stacy with you. Now, Merriam-Webster added like 1,400 words and phrases to the dictionary, some including looks-maxing, don't know what it is, parasocial, I know that one, and Rickroll. Now, don't worry, I am not going to throw Rick Astley into this on-air break. I grew up with Rick Astley. Mom had it on cassette. I can handle a Rickroll.
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1: Thanks for hanging out. It's Stacy with you, and it is Rocktober. What's Rocktober? Just an excuse for this radio DJ to get real annoying in the month of October.

Portland's Rock Station, 105.9 The Brew. Thanks for hanging out. It's Stacy with you and a Lenny Kravitz Barbie doll. Lenny Kenny. That's Ken's 65th anniversary, apparently. So they have a Ken Bassiter's collection. And Lenny Kravitz has been honored as a Barbie doll. Does it have dreadlocks? Yes. Does it have cool sunglasses and super dope boots? Yes. And just like in real life, his midriff showing.

0: 105.9 The Brew, Portland's rock station. Hey, if you're going to go catch a movie, a lot in theaters this October. Verity, that's the new one, a thriller with Anne Hathaway, Dakota Johnson in that one where she writes for a dead woman, something like that. Heartthrob Josh Hartnett's in it, though. Digger, that is Tom Cruise wearing prosthetics. A little bit of a dark comedy there. And Primetime, which did really well in its opening week. All about the TV series To Catch a Predator with Robert Pattinson starring as Chris Jansen. And, of course, Resident Evil still doing really well. Practical Magic 2 and Spider-Man Brand New Day.
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Portland's rock station, 105.9 The Brew. Thanks for hanging out. If you ever followed along with Bonnaroo, the longest running and one of the biggest music festivals in the U.S., they did announce that they're going to be taking 2027 off. And so 2025, if you recall, the event was canceled. A big series of strong storms just dumping rain on the festival grounds there in Manchester, Tennessee. So we'll see. 2028, maybe when it's back.

105.9 The Brew, Portland's rock station. Talaga dates added May through June of 2027. Hitting a bunch of cities that haven't been hit yet on this M72 World Tour. They're making some very happy fans.

0: 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Spider-Man Brand New Day, now the highest grossing movie ever at the domestic box office, surpassing Star Wars The Force Awakens. But globally, it's made like $2.4 billion, and it sits at third place behind Avatar and Avengers Endgame.
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It's Stacy. Thanks for hanging out. And they're not letting us forget Spaceballs 2 is coming, or the remake, I guess. Spaceballs, the new one, is what they're calling it. Coming to theaters 2027.

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1: Thanks for hanging out. It's Stacy with you. And as Motley Crue wrapped up their tour, the return of the Carnival of Sins, they're celebrating more anniversaries. 45th anniversary of Too Fast for Love, a special limited edition box set due out October 30th.

0: 105.9 The Brew, Portland's rock station. Thanks for hanging out. Do you think you're an intellectual? 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I can't say I like being around intellectuals. They don't laugh at fart jokes.
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Portland's Rock Station, 105.9 The Brew. It's Stacy, and if you're into music documentaries, you know, on HBO, they have their Music Box series. Like that Alanis Morissette documentary they had called Jagged. There's one for Juice WRLD, Kenny G, even Jason Isbell. Most recently, Counting Crows, and also that Jeff Buckley documentary. All on HBO, if you get it.

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Thanks for hanging out. It's Stacy with you, and long live Def Leppard. A theatrical release of a new documentary supposed to hit theaters in early 2027.

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Thanks for hanging out. It's Stacy with you in the fall prime days nearing, happening October 6th and 7th, where you can get all kinds of deals. Tech, tools, home essentials, everyday basics. Just make sure they're not jacking up the price. You gotta watch for that kind of stuff. Amazon, you dog, you.

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Thanks for hanging out. It's Stacy with you. And MTV Video Music Awards, you realize that still exists, right? 2026, that's a wrap. But Nirvana received the Video Vanguard Award, where Dave Grohl, Chris Novoselic, and Pat Smear all accepted the award on stage.

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Portland's Rock Station, 105.9 The Brew. Thanks for hanging out. It's Stacey with you. Now, Guns N' Roses working on new music. And Slash says that it's drawing parallels to the Use Your Illusion era.

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1: It's Stacy, and hope you're having a good day today. Enjoying life's little joys, like a new tube of toothpaste that hasn't gotten all gross yet. Cutting open a perfectly good avocado. That's hard to find. A little baby stretching.

0: Portland's Rock Station, 105.9 The Brew. Thanks for hanging out. That's Stacy with you. If you've got Instagram, we do too, but a new premium feature is available called Instagram Plus. You got to pay $3.99 a month for it, but it comes with a new story rewatch count feature, among other things. It actually will show how many times your story was replayed, and then also a search viewer sheet, which lets you check if a specific person saw your post. Sounds like nonsense. Sounds like something none of our souls need. Way to turn obsessions worse, Instagram.
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They're a couple episodes deep, and this October 10th here, Shane Gillis is the host with Rosalia as the musical guest.

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1: So far, no major accidents to get in your way this morning, and a very light commute. I-5 in the Willamette Valley, good speeds between Salem and Portland both directions. Not bad Sunset Highway eastbound from North Plains all the way to downtown Portland. A little bit busy as you approach Alberta, I-5 south, but no major delays at the construction zone. Lynn Masterson, KEX Traffic.
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0: It is Tuesday, October 6, 2026. Tanner, Lauren, Casey, we are live. What's up? So listen, I'm no engineer, but the death rattle that our elevator gives us when we go up it in the morning, I don't know if you went up...
1: It's only the middle one.
0: It's the middle one. Yeah, the middle one rattles, dude. I get up... Did you take the middle elevator this morning? You take the stairs.
2: I take the stairs. It's a safer option.
0: Yeah. I took the middle elevator, and as it goes up, it just goes clank, clank, clank, clank, clank, like it's hitting the walls as it's going up.
1: Yeah, that middle one is like an unreliable vehicle. Like when they're here working on it, it's always the middle one.
2: I don't know if you've noticed
1: that, but that middle one is a problematic
0: creature. Dude, it's janky.
2: I was going to say, it's not uncommon for that one to break down.
0: I've worked with people here. I've never been trapped in it, but I know people have been trapped in an elevator. My friend Maui was trapped in the elevator for over an hour one day with a couple of people.
2: Oh, that sucks. And I hope he liked the people he was trapped with.
0: Yeah, I think so. They were people from here, like okay. Susan and stuff. But the fire department had to come, and when they rescued him from the elevator, they had to he had to climb up because, you know, it was like halfway down. So
2: yeah,
0: like when the doors opened, he was looking up at the. At the fire.
1: That's exactly what happened when I got stuck in the elevator.
0: Stuck in one?
1: Yeah, it happened in Phoenix in the middle of the night.
0: Oh my God.
1: When they pried the doors open, yeah, you were stuck between floors. It was just like being in a TV show. And they reached down and help you climb
0: out. How long were you stuck in the elevator in the middle of the night?
1: Oh, it was like 2.5 hours.
2: Oh my God. Wait, why were you there? Why were you there in the middle?
1: We were coming back from a remote. So that got done at midnight and we got back and got into the elevator. It went up about a floor and a half.
0: Yeah.
1: And then it just stopped. And then the back of it was glass, so it looked out to this courtyard. And then the people that were cleaning the building, like, they just realized we were stuck out there. And so the audience kept growing as they were sitting on the wall down the courtyard, just watching us stranded in there.
2: Nice, though, that somebody was able to see you, so you could, like, wave somebody down and be like, hey.
1: What we did, so you push the call button, and then somebody somewhere said, hey, try. So they tried giving you different button combinations to like reboot the car and nothing worked. And she's like, all right, we'll send somebody. So I was expecting like somebody from an elevator company to come and handle it. And I was not expecting the full blown fire department prying the doors open like a TV show and pulling you out of there.
0: I've only been trapped in an elevator once. It was only for about 15 minutes. But I had just taken mushrooms, and they kicked in while I was in the elevator.
2: And you were in Vegas, weren't
0: you? I was in Vegas. Yeah. And
2: which is already a trippy place.
0: Man, I freaked out for like, you know, for the first 5 minutes, I was okay. And then, like, I started to panic a little bit. Because when I hit the call button, it started to ring twice. So I rang, I clicked the button, and then the thing went, you know, like a phone ring. And then there was another one on top of it, like it was doubling up.
1: Okay.
0: And then two people picked up. So the first guy goes, hi, security, how can I help you? And then a few seconds later, like a female picked up. She's like, security desk, how can we help you? And I couldn't say anything. Like it was locked and they couldn't hear me and they couldn't hear each other. So they just both hung up.
2: Oh, that's
0: thinking it wasn't a big deal. There was a camera in there and I was jumping up and down to like get their attention. Nobody saw it. Finally, someone from another floor clicked the button on the outside and the elevator went to their floor and I got out then.
1: Interesting. Now, did they get stuck when they went in to go to their floor?
2: Did you tell them?
0: I warned them. I said, I just got stuck in an elevator. You guys want to be careful. And they just went, they just walked into it anyway.
1: Sounds awesome.
0: So, it was freaky. Have you ever been trapped in one?
2: I never have.
0: Wow.
2: I think that would freak me out, though, like in your situation, KCB Flutter Bay, where you were like halfway between floors. I would be afraid that it would like jolt while they're pulling me out and like slice me in half.
1: That never crossed my mind, but it was awesome because there was a night guy. We shared a building with a hip hop station and his name was Sugar Bear. And he was just this great dude. And he just kept coming out and yelling in the door periodically, y'all doing okay in there?
0: Save me, Sugar Bear.
1: I sure wish I could get you some water.
0: Yeah.
1: it was a very memorable night.
0: Have you ever been trapped in an elevator before? Where was it at? How long were you trapped in the elevator? Were you by yourself? I was at least by myself, so I was panicking. I was alone, but sometimes maybe you're trapped in there, like the movie Devil. I don't know if you remember that movie, but it's like five people trapped in an elevator, and one of them's the devil.
2: Oh, that sounds terrible.
0: You've got to figure it out.
2: Yeah,
0: but you're trapped in an elevator with a bunch of strange people.
1: That's how it was. The dude I was working with that night was the first time I'd ever worked with him before, so I didn't really know the guy. I just looked at him. I go,
0: what did you guys do for 2.5 hours?
1: I just encouraged him to not freak out because I didn't need that at that point.
0: Was he freaking out?
1: No, he was nervous, but he wasn't like spazzing out about anything. You just hang out and shoot the breeze and wait and just enjoy a weird scenario.
0: I feel like the worst would be worst would be to be trapped in an elevator with somebody who's freaking out and panicking, and you can't, like, punch this guy out?
1: You knock him out. You just got to club him like a fish and leave him in the corner.
0: Have you ever been trapped in an elevator before? 866-445-1059. You can send us a talk back through our iHeartRadio app or text us at 98197. Let's get
3: it on. And now, the big story.
0: It's time to go around the room and share what we think the biggest stories of the day are. 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Laura, what do you got?
2: I think the big story is that a new report shows that the 2025-26 school year set the record for the most banned books. The nonprofit organization PEN America found there were almost 12,000 book bans in public schools across the country last year. That number includes over 7,300 unique titles, with Stephen King leading the way as the most banned author. Not surprisingly, Texas tops the list with more than 8,100 book bans, while Florida comes in second with over 3,200. That's crazy.
0: Yeah,
2: the difference between Texas and Florida is 5,000 books. 8,100 books to 3,200 books. What's Texas got against reading? My question.
0: I don't know, but living in Texas, I don't remember reading much.
2: Well, I mean, that's because they ban all the books.
0: Yeah. Wow, that's sad. Casey, what do you got?
1: Well, I think the big story is more than 122,000 cases of Gatorade are recalled over undeclared food dyes. According to the FDA, the recalled culprits, Lemon Lime Zero, and then Orange and Orange Zero, distributed in 37 states. So it's a wild card. They don't really tell you what it is or what to look for.
0: Right.
1: I guess just avoid Orange and Lemon Lime for the time being, because it could give you a mild rash or...
2: Oh, no.
1: Allergic type asthma symptoms.
0: Oh my
1: so
0: God.
1: Be
2: asthma.
1: Advised. Yeah.
0: All right.
1: So enjoy.
0: I think the big story of the day is Portland Public Schools yesterday released a list of schools that it's considering shutting down as it weighs how to address declining enrollment and rising cost. The district has proposed three options for the school board to consider. Close 14 schools under scenario A, 11 schools under scenario B, or maintain the current configuration.
2: So,
0: yeah, the possible closures are a part of the district's right-sizing plan. So we might lose, a handful of schools here, 14 schools.
2: Would those schools or would those students just go to existing schools that remain open? And
0: so
2: class sizes would just get larger?
0: I think they'd probably get larger. Maybe the bus routes would get a little bigger.
1: It surprises me that there's a decline of enrollment anywhere.
2: I wonder if people are sending their kids to, like, private schools.
0: Well, also, I was reading the other day that birth rates are down, so that maybe that contributes to some of it,
2: but
0: people
2: don't
0: just
2: think
0: aren't
2: it's
0: popping out babies.
2: True, but I don't think... I don't know, and I could be wrong about this. I feel like our birth rate's so down that we need to start shutting schools.
0: Maybe.
2: I can't imagine that's true, but then again, who knows?
0: Gotta start making babies.
1: That's right. Time to start getting people pregnant.
0: So next bacon and beer will be the pregnant edition. Or,
2: I don't know
0: or
2: if that's
0: the
2: a good idea.
0: Get preggers edition.
2: Who can afford having a kid these days?
1: It is steep. I'll tell you that. It is steep.
0: And it's just like the world, so it's so uncertain right now, the future. And so I'd be just like the future I'd be worried about. You know, what's going to happen in 10 years? Well, it's already kind of weird.
1: Yeah. Yes, that's no doubt about it.
2: I don't think it's going to get any less weird.
0: Yeah, right? All right, more on the stories online at 1059thebrew.com. More of your calls coming up in just a few minutes here. Have you ever been trapped in an elevator?
3: Got something to say? 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
0: From the
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1: We want to know if you've ever been trapped in an elevator before. I've only been trapped in one once, and that was in Vegas, but I was high on mushrooms, and so it was a very interesting experience.
2: It's a heightened experience.
1: Yeah. Casey was trapped in an elevator for about 2.5 hours, once in Arizona. Laura's dodged the bullet and has never been trapped in an elevator before.
2: Knock on wood.
1: But here's the thing. Coming up the elevator this morning, the reason we're talking about this is because the elevator here at work, we have three of them. One of them is a janitor's elevator, you know, utility elevator. Mm-hmm. The other two are for us. And the one in the middle has had problems for years and years and years.
3: I was just going to say, for as long as I've worked here.
1: Yeah, same. And I've been here since 2014, so it's been janky the
2: whole
1: time.
2: But you've never gotten stuck in this elevator.
1: I personally never have, but other people I've worked with here have been stuck in there for, I think Maui was stuck in there for a few hours.
2: Ugh.
1: Maybe it was like only an hour or so.
2: What happens if you've got like a show to do?
1: You're screwed.
3: Yeah.
1: Like when we got locked out of the building that one time.
2: Yeah. Oh yeah.
3: Listen, the elevators don't care about your show.
2: They don't.
1: Yeah. And so, yeah, I went up the elevator this morning and it was just like, jink, jink, jink, jink, jink, jink, jink. Like it was, as it was going up, was tapping the walls on
3: exactly.
1: each side.
3: It's been like this for 3 or 4 days now. Like every ride has been the same. A little rough, a little jerky. It
2: feels like the Matterhorn.
3: And it feels exactly like you're bouncing from wall to wall.
1: I wonder if you took your cell phone and got in there, Casey, could we hear how janky the elevator is?
3: Oh, I'm sure.
2: Maybe if you put it on speakerphone.
3: I'm sure it'd be audible.
1: Yeah, let's go try it real quick. Here, okay. I'm going to call you from the cell phone or from the station here. What is your number, Casey? I don't even know your number.
3: Yeah.
2: Don't you have it saved?
1: I do, but like...
2: Come on now.
1: Remember you used to just know numbers.
2: Yeah. Well, we don't have to do that anymore.
1: Now I can't.
2: Because we have this little black rectangle that remembers it for us.
1: Oh, sorry. Damn it. I have a couple Caseys in here, so I got to find the right one. Casey.
2: Don't you have... I have him as Beefwater. I don't even have him as his real name.
1: I have him as KC Beefwater Metropolis Bay.
2: Metropolis?
1: 360-909. Oh, I want to give out those last four digits so bad.
2: Dude, that'd be terrible. I mean, I think enough people have KC Beefwater Bay's number. more people than he would prefer.
4: Hello?
1: Yo, yo. All right, how close are you?
4: I'm at the elevator.
2: He's there.
4: Got to go get in and fight for my life.
1: All right. Yeah, good. Let's hear that janky elevator that I almost got trapped in this morning, I think.
4: And lucky middle one it is. Yeah, we'll take her all the way to the basement.
1: All right. It might sound more noisy coming up, I wonder.
2: Guess we'll find out.
1: You can't
2: really hear it.
1: You can't really hear the jankiness of it.
2: I mean, you can hear the elevator.
4: Yeah, it definitely was bouncing pretty good.
1: Go up again and see if we can hear a little bit more. You probably can. You probably can't hear the clanking, but trust us, it's clanking. So you should be hearing all those clanks in the background.
2: I know. Well, it's kind of cutting out.
1: Yeah. And all right. It was an experiment, Casey. It didn't work out.
2: We failed.
4: All right.
1: But trust us, the elevator's noisy. It's scary. And I don't like getting in it. Laura takes the stairs, she said this morning, and 3049 sent a text message in and said, look at Laura coming in hot with that pretentious, I take the stairs nonsense. Just take the elevator like the rest of us.
2: Okay, first of all, I didn't even say I took the stairs. Tanner was the one who's like, oh, you take the stairs.
1: And then I take the stairs.
2: And then I was like, yes, I take the stairs. Yeah. But I didn't offer that information.
1: You would have if I hadn't said
2: That's
1: anything.
2: That's true. But, I mean, why risk getting stuck in the elevator? You know what I mean?
1: Yeah. Have you ever been stuck in an elevator? 866-445-1059. Is this Tracy?
5: Yeah, I'm not calling about the elevator. I'm calling about the school. You guys had lots of questions about the school this morning, about the news.
1: Yeah.
5: And I'm a teacher, and my school is closing at the end of the school year.
1: Oh, no. Which school is it?
5: So I work in Evergreen, and we're shutting down 5 elementaries and 1 middle school. And they do it because of low enrollment and to save money.
1: Yeah, that's we said that on the air.
2: So those kids are just going to another school, the kids are there, that are still enrolled?
5: Yes, they will all be shifted to 3 other middle schools, and so will the 72 teachers and the custodians and the bus drivers and the kitchen staff.
1: So
5: everybody will have to go to a new school.
1: So nobody will be losing their jobs then?
5: Well, other teachers at other schools will get bumped because of us, because we have more seniority than some other teachers.
1: Oh,
5: but class sizes will get bigger, 100%.
2: Yeah.
1: How much?
5: So right now,
1: How many kids? How many kids are in a class now, and how many do you think there will be once these closures happen?
5: I average 31 over about 5 classes.
1: Damn.
2: Wait, 31?
5: Yeah.
2: Total
5: kids.
1: I feel like there was like 18 to 20 kids in my class growing up. I don't feel like it was
2: that.
5: Yeah, 31 over about 5 classes because I do middle school, and so those kids then will all. And here's the other thing: they don't count portables in our district as classrooms because they were never supposed to be permanent, but I've been in my portable 19 years, so hello. Oh. Good morning. Yeah, so they don't count that. They only count the kids that are in classes in the building. Well, I have 150 kids a day, and I'm in a portable, so those kids are not included in the school structure, so that makes our school look smaller, even though I have 31 kids over 5 class periods.
1: Wow.
2: So why wouldn't they count that? It's like you're still...
5: Because the portables were not supposed to be permanent structures.
2: I don't care with you, but there's still students being taught in the structure.
5: Yeah.
1: Like, it's not permanent,
5: 19
1: Laura.
5: Years.
2: That's weird.
1: Right.
5: I've been in a portable 19 years, and my kids went to that school.
1: As a teacher, as a teacher, between you and us, are the kids getting dumber?
3: Yes.
5: Yeah.
1: Because they are?
3: Brain rot's real.
5: Well, not dumber, but the discipline is harder.
1: Yeah.
5: They're harder to teach because the discipline is really tough right now.
1: What is
5: really tough?
1: The discipline, like, is it they're just always on their phones or just chewing their own
5: no,
1: face?
5: No, we have a no screen policy, but just that there's no accountability. And we get some parents that back us up, and we have some parents that don't back us up. And we have really good admin at our school where they really fall through the discipline, but I've been at other schools where they don't. It's a hands-off approach, and the teachers have to take care of it. And yeah, so that's the hardest part is like nine hoodlums. I hate to use that word, but 9 hoodlums just derail the entire class.
2: Right.
5: We have the other 21 that want to do something, but
1: I may or may not have been one of those hoodlums as a kid growing up. So
3: do you feel like maybe it's time to bring back the paddle?
1: The dunce cap?
5: My students have said maybe we just need to bring back the whack paddle because we talk about it all the time. But that is not something that I would feel comfortable doing. 100%. I would never do that to a child or another person's child. But in middle school, we had the whack paddle. Heck yeah. And the kids, we could tell if they got it because they come back with red stained eyes and everything. Like, you got it. it's just.
1: Fat Thor wants to know, so if 10 schools are shutting down, does that mean we're getting 10 more McMenamins?
5: Probably. Or Starbucks.
1: Yeah. All right. Well, thank you, Tracy, for sharing that information. It is disappointing, but at least the kids still have some place to go.
5: Yeah, it's hard because I only have 2 years left, so I'm going to bump somebody for 2 years, which really makes me kind of sad. Yeah. But, I need to work.
1: You're going to Jay Leno somebody. That's damn. Right.
5: I know. It sucks. Hopefully they won't find me. Yeah. I don't know.
1: All right. Thanks.
5: Anyway, thank you.
1: Thanks, Tracy.
5: Have a good morning. Bye.
1: Wow. Yeah, that's crazy.
3: Yeah, somebody's gonna get it. I got bumped by Tracy, and all I got was this lousy T-shirt.
1: Yeah. With low attendance, does that mean, or low enrollment, does that mean like kids are moving away, or they're just the parents aren't sending the kids, or is it just we don't have as many kids?
3: Again, I was until today had no idea this was even an issue. I thought we were all over full everywhere.
1: Yeah, right.
3: I thought everything was over full.
1: Being a talk during when I was in school, like, are the classes too overfilled?
3: Yeah.
2: The only thing I can think of is that it's probably less about like kids just like not showing up to school and more about like parents wanting to send their children elsewhere.
3: Yeah, maybe so.
2: You know, like, I don't know.
3: I only saw this when like schools were too old or that, got deemed they couldn't go there anymore because they didn't have no heat.
1: Right. I don't know. More on that story, though, online at 1059thebrew.com. You can hear all the scenarios because there are three scenarios. Scenario A, B, and C that they can choose from on you know, how to shut these schools down if they want to do that at all.
3: That's right.
1: So you can go see that online, 1059thebrew.com. All right, we want to know if you've ever been trapped in an elevator before, because our elevators here are janky, and I just feel like it's a matter of time before someone gets trapped in there again. 866-445-1059. More of your calls coming up.
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1: Tanner, Laura, and Casey.
2: Have you ever been trapped in an elevator before? The building's elevator here is just janky, and people have been trapped in it before. It's making a lot of weirdly weird noises. And I feel like, you know, someone's going to get trapped in there any day. Any day now.
3: And what is it about just fixing it right? That's out of the question.
2: Dude, this building just puts band-aids on things,
3: you know, it's
2: dude.
3: Like, you've worked on it 1,000 times.
2: I can't tell you how many times you've been here to fix the HVAC system. I mean, literally dozens and dozens and dozens and dozens of times since I've been here.
4: Because it seems like the true fix is just
2: too expensive.
4: Too expensive, too complicated.
2: Yeah, so they just put a band-aid on it that goes for a few months, and then they got to come back and do it all over again.
4: Yeah.
2: And it's just a cycle. So, yeah, someone's going to get trapped in there soon. We want to know, have you ever been trapped in an elevator before? We got some text messages and talkbacks coming in through our iHeartRadio app. This one comes from TJ.
5: Hey, good morning, Brew Crew. TJ here. During the remodel, we had thousands of pounds going up and down your elevators. So I know your guys' elevators are just fine. Not even the freight one, the personnel elevator. You know, we'd get 6-7 guys in there, and it would move just fine. So I don't think that thing's going to get stuck anytime soon. Have a good day.
2: I don't think you've heard it lately. And also, it's got a history of getting people trapped in there.
3: Yeah. It's the farthest thing that you could call a smooth running car at this point. I'll tell you,
2: yeah.
3: It is not. Anybody that would get in there, you could not know a thing about elevators, but you know that one's probably not running right.
4: You know, it doesn't have to be smooth though, as long as it gets you from point A to point B. Right?
2: Maui, my friend Maui, when he got trapped in the elevator here at the station for like an hour or so, he never rode the elevator again.
3: Oh,
2: he took the stairs.
4: Yeah, I can't say that I blame him.
2: From then on. We have another talkback to our app.
6: Morning, Brew Crew. This is Big John. Yeah, those elevators there are sketchy. I almost got stuck in them one time, and that was pretty freaky.
2: Did it happen to him? Well, I mean, the guy's...
4: He said almost.
2: Yeah. Okay, because he's the size of a horse, so I wouldn't be surprised.
3: Yeah, they cap out at 3,000 pounds.
2: 8590 says, I changed... Oh, that's something for a different topic. 8715 says, a friend of mine... That's another different one. Hold on here. Here we go. I was stuck in an elevator while visiting Vegas, staying at some timeshare. I was there for 2 hours, and when the fire department got me out of the elevator, I was stuck between two floors as well.
4: It's harder to get out of that elevator than it is to get out of that timeshare.
3: I wonder what it is that makes them... I mean, maybe it's just luck of the draw that they get jammed between two floors like that, but is the getting stuck between two floors what creates the problem in the first place?
2: Seems to
3: be a consistent theme.
2: 6525 says, I was stuck in an elevator for a couple of hours on a project in California. It felt like we were on a bungee cord bouncing a couple of times, and it just stopped.
4: Oh, that's not great. That would make me very nervous.
2: Yeah. This says, I was trapped in the elevator at Legacy Meridian Hospital with a body I was trying to move to the morgue for 30-plus minutes. Oh, my God. Trapped in an elevator high on mushrooms was bad enough. Can you imagine, you know... Just sharing it with a dead
4: body.
2: With
4: a dead person? Man. And sometimes they still make noise after they die.
3: That's not true at all.
4: That's not what I heard.
2: Well, Casey's worked with dead bodies.
3: It's what I never heard.
4: Maybe he's come across only dead bodies that have been there for a while.
3: Yeah, could be.
2: Let's go to Jeffrey. Good morning.
7: Good morning. So I was in the Army from 84 to 87. I was stationed in Hawaii, Schofield Barracks, for a year and a half. And we used to always go down to Waikiki to party. We were down there, me and my buddy Williams were down there partying, and these couple chicks wanted us to go party to another hotel, so we left the bar. They had to go to their room real quick, so we got in the elevator, and we got stuck in the elevator for about 3 hours.
2: Oh my God. And the girls thought you ditched them.
7: What's that? No, the girls were in the
2: elevator
7: with us.
4: So did you just make it into your own party in the elevator?
7: No. We were young and dumb and probably should have, but we think they were call girls and they wouldn't have wanted money anyhow. So
4: good point.
2: Yeah. All right, dude. Thanks, brother. Appreciate it.
7: Have a good day.
3: Bye. Yeah, they were call girls. You call girl. You know you got to tell me if I ask you, right?
2: 866-445-1059. This one from 9195 says, biggest fear is having to take a dump in an elevator with people.
4: Oh, no.
2: Can you imagine? At that point, wouldn't you try to find a hatch so you could at least air it out? If somebody had to dump
4: it. How long are you going to be stuck in that elevator? Like, hold it.
2: Yeah, well, listen, if it's New York City, if it's New York City and you're high up, you know, I don't know.
4: I don't know.
2: I got to take a dump. Sir, we've been in here for 9 minutes.
4: Like, yeah, I was on my way to the bathroom. I just can't hold it anymore.
2: Seriously, though, what happens if that were the case? Because a lot of the people from the first floor come up to our floor. I hope they get trapped in it today.
3: No kidding, right?
2: I hope they crap their pants in our elevator.
4: So, never, no, because then you're just going to get the residual.
2: No, I'll take the stairs, like you.
4: Okay.
2: I'll be one of those pretentious stairs people. Yeah.
3: After being trapped in the elevator, how often do you think about it when you get in one?
4: All the time.
2: Every time I get in one.
3: I do, too.
2: Like every single time.
3: I think about it every time I get in an elevator.
2: 866-445-1059.
4: One more thing.
2: Yes.
4: By the way, about dead bodies making noise. They do make noise.
3: They
4: can make natural sounds like sighs, groans, moans, gurgling, and flatulence after death.
3: Air can come out. There's nothing. Listen.
4: I'm just saying.
2: Now, Casey, maybe. When he was a kid, used to collect dead bodies with his dad. His family owned a funeral business and a morgue. And he would go and collect the bodies from a crime scenes or, you know, if they just died at home. And you say they never...
3: I heard zero noise.
2: A lot of times you're showing up like maybe a day or two after the person had died.
3: No, mostly within hours.
2: Okay.
3: Within very short proximity.
2: Well, maybe they passed... Maybe they broke all their wind the first few hours after
3: countless
2: death.
3: Countless of times. I've never one time did anybody move, sit up, no nothing.
4: I didn't say move or sit up. I just said, like, maybe give out a little toot.
3: Yeah, listen. It is all muscular.
4: So, death toot.
2: Death toot is the name of my punk band, by the way.
3: Y'all are crazy.
2: All right. Here's one more. One more about someone who got trapped in an elevator.
4: Okay.
8: I got trapped in a church elevator one time, and actually, technically, it was a lift. And I learned that if there's pulleys on only one side of the elevator / lift, it's called a lift. If there's pulleys on both sides, it's called an elevator. So this was an equipment lift for this church that I worked at, and was basically, I was called a sexton, which was a glorified name for a custodian. And luckily I had cell service so I could call somebody to let me out.
2: Oh yeah, you don't get good cell service in our elevators either.
3: I think she just wanted to take that opportunity to throw some fancy words around.
2: Sexton.
4: I was a sexton.
2: This text from 4340 says, I've been stuck in an elevator at the hospital I work in. The first thing you need to do is designate a poop corner and a pee corner.
4: No.
2: 4180 says, I think the only time I've been stuck in an elevator was when I was a kid. Happened at a hospital, and we were on the elevator for about an hour, and I had a handful of close. I've had a handful of close calls since. More on more on those stories coming up. Wait, what am I saying? More calls coming up.
4: Yes.
2: Also, we have your chance at passes to Cinema of Horrors here on 7:30.

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It's Tanner, Laura, and Casey on

0: You know, we were talking about being trapped in an elevator earlier, and I mentioned that movie Devil, which I believe is an M. Night.
1: It is.
0: Shamsong Dingalong movie.
1: Yes.
0: But he, yeah.
1: It's got like a 49% on Rotten Tomatoes.
0: It's not as bad as the Rotten Tomatoes says. Like, it's one of the few M. Night Shyamalan films that I'm like, all right.
1: It said, when I was reading the very brief description, it said it's worth seeing, especially since it's only like 80 minutes long. So it doesn't drag on.
0: It doesn't drag on. But there's like five people trapped in an elevator. One of them is the devil. You can figure out who it is.
2: And it's the whole movie.
0: It's the whole movie.
2: All takes place in the elevator?
0: I think for the most part. There might be some scenes outside of it, but for the most part, it's all in the elevator. So this text from 0661 says, I wasn't trapped on the elevator, but it was right when that movie came out where everyone was trapped in the elevator and one person was the actual devil killing people inside. Like a month after it came out, I was in a very slow moving elevator with an older lady and a couple. And I swear on everything that is holy, that old lady was going to be the devil and is going to kill us all. I remember looking at her very sinister. In hindsight, she was probably just wondering why I was acting so weird. Yeah, he just sees that. I mean, I remember stuff like that happening when I watched the movie Arachnophobia once in the middle of the afternoon on TV. Right, but I was so creeped out.
1: You hate spiders.
0: I know, but the movie, me and my friend were just like watching it and allowing ourselves to be creeped out.
1: Yeah.
0: As the credits were rolling on TV, a dangle spider came down from the ceiling and it just dangled right in front of Chris, and we both lost our minds.
1: That's amazing.
0: You know, like during the credits, dude. Are you kidding me? The danglers are the worst.
2: Yeah.
1: The dingle danglers.
2: I mean, I usually just try and shift them, put them back over to something, and let them be.
0: No, I kill them dead. I killed them dead. 50, why do you look at me like you're all sad?
2: Because I don't like that you kill spiders.
1: Even like the real scary ones?
2: I got a legit question on this elevator devil movie. What's there to figure out? Like, he's going to be the lone survivor. You're all dead. Like, there's nothing to figure out.
1: You don't know that.
0: Watch the film.
1: You don't know right? that.
2: Devil. Well, the devil's not going to kill himself.
0: Maybe he's defeated.
1: But maybe somebody else kills him.
2: Can't be done.
1: Well, you don't know. I put the movie on my list, by the way.
0: Yeah.
1: I'm gonna watch.
0: Give it a watch. Let's see here. Casey's doppelganger here. It's called the death rattle noise that dead bodies make. I heard it before while transporting a corpse. It's rare, but it happens.
1: You read that one.
0: Did I?
1: Or maybe we only read it.
2: I think you read it off the air. But listen, I've read the death rattle too, but on this side of the death, not on the other side of the death.
1: Yeah, the death rattle happens before you die.
2: So right? I'm not here to argue with you. I mean, obviously, if you heard something, you heard something.
0: I feel like there could be multiple death rattles. You know, there could be something just jiggling around after you're dead. You never know. You don't know.
1: Yeah, but a death rattle implies that you're still breathing, and you're just not able to swallow.
0: To me, that's what I would think. But you know, all right. More on that coming up a little later on this morning. In the meantime, let's do this.
3: Now, what's trending?
0: All right, online at 1059thebrew.com. Got a lot of good stuff to check out. Runners tackle a 31-mile race while eating Taco Bell.
2: Okay.
4: Oh.
0: It's the Taco Bell 50K. 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
4: Welcome to the race where you live, Moss, and some probably lose, Moss.
5: If you can finish that, you can finish anything.
4: Dan Zolnikoff here is one of the co-founders of the International Taco Bell 50K, which, over the weekend... once again welcomed hundreds of people to run 31 miles around Denver while stopping to eat at almost a dozen Taco Bell locations along the way.
5: You know, like when you see those cement mixers going down the highway, you know, with like the barrel turning and all that. I imagine like that's what it feels like.
4: Dan and a small group of...
0: like people already have problems with their bowels while running.
1: Yeah, why do you want this?
0: Yeah. I'm sure, did nobody pull a Hyrox and crap their pants?
2: Sometimes you just got to test yourself.
4: The fellow ultramarathoners ran the first Taco Bell 50K back in 2018, setting up specific rules like having to eat a Chalupa Supreme by the fourth stop and a Burrito Supreme by the eighth stop. Plus, and here's the kicker, if you can't keep it all down, you're disqualified.
1: See, that was my question. Like, are there rules about what you can and cannot eat?
0: Well, at least they thought ahead, unlike the, you know, the Hyrox people.
2: Yeah.
0: Let her compete while she pooed herself.
2: Gnarly.
0: More on that online at 1059thebrew.com. While you're there, enter this hour's keyword to win $1,000. Here it is.
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0: like everyone loses their minds. You know, everyone will get up early or everyone lines up right away. Like, just hang back a second. You're in
1: an assigned seat.
0: Yeah, you're in group C or D, dude. Like, lay, chill out for a second.
2: But, or somebody's like trying to merge into the, like, there's a clear exit going on here. We're going left to right. All three seats move to the right side. Those three seats. And we just ping pong serpentine to the back of the plane. You're two rows away, dude. Get out of the aisle.
0: Right. Yeah. Daily inconveniences that drive you insane. That's the first topic from the topic bucket. This one says all roundabouts.
2: I hate a roundabout.
0: Same, bro. Why? Same so much.
1: The only people who hate roundabouts are people who don't know how to use them.
0: No, I know how to use them. It's not hard to use a roundabout. They're just dumb and they're annoying.
1: No, see, you were just complaining about stoplights. This is how you avoid the stoplight problem. Roundabout.
2: There's too much discretion with a roundabout. So, like, you've got four ways that you can come into it, right? And there's not really any clear cut, it's your turn or your turn. So people just kind of go with
1: it. There is a clear cut.
2: They don't honor it.
0: I just was at a roundabout yesterday and they do not honor it. I had to force my way in because people weren't.
1: Because there is no honoring. It's like you get in where you fit in. That's the point of a roundabout.
2: But people fit in when they should wait a minute, though. That's what I'm saying.
1: If you are cutting somebody off,
2: but
1: sure.
2: You see it all the time in a roundabout. People, they lose their minds in a roundabout.
1: But if you don't go, you're just going to be sitting there forever.
2: Wow. I don't like them.
0: Yeah, I don't either. And aren't they more expensive to make from what I
1: can't imagine that's true. They don't require any.
0: Is this a roundabout fighter over here? This roundabout defender.
2: She loves a roundabout.
1: I don't mind a roundabout.
2: I just know that I'm seeing more and more of them all the time.
0: Yeah, I hate them. Yesterday I had to do it, and it's weird, and
1: it's not kind weird.
0: Of, it's not confusing, but
2: Laura,
0: like,
2: if you say it one more time,
1: it's not weird.
0: But like it was rush hour, and so people weren't waiting. People weren't, you know, being kind. You had to like force your way in. When, you know, a light, as much as I hate them, would have been easier to deal with,
2: or a stop sign. But
1: I mean, a four-way stop maybe. But if there's a lot of traffic, if it's busy, why stop the flow of traffic?
2: The roundabout,
1: just keep it going.
2: Is only slightly less frustrating than the light that turns green and allows one and a third of a car to go through and then turns red again.
1: Yeah, that's super annoying.
0: This tag says, bald trucker here, everyday inconveniences is four-wheelers not using cruise control out on I-84.
1: Yeah, I don't use my cruise control as much as I should.
0: I know, I always forget about it.
1: Yeah.
0: 866-445-1059 is the phone number. All right, that was the first topic to the topic book.
2: That was fun.
1: We learned that nobody in this room, except for myself, knows how to use a roundabout.
2: We know how to use them, Laura.
0: Actually,
2: we
0: hold
2: just
0: on.
2: Don't appreciate them.
0: Let me get to a couple of talkbacks before we get to the next topic.
3: Okay. So I drive a pretty big delivery truck around for Red Baron, and the everyday inconvenience for me is tiny, tiny cars and really big ass trucks cutting me off. Why is it only the tiny cars and the big ass trucks? Nothing in between. I don't get it. Also, like, give truckers some space. We cannot stop fast.
0: I agree.
3: Okay?
0: And people in tiny little cars cutting people off. That's not smart.
2: Cutting off a big truck seems bad.
0: What are you doing?
1: I wonder if it's because they figure they're like, well, I'm just so tiny. I can fit here.
2: Yeah.
1: That's no big deal.
2: Well, anyway, let us know where you're stopping and dropping a case of them Red Barons off.
1: Yeah,
2: we'll
1: I was
2: going to
1: say, yeah. Give me some pizza.
0: This text says Laura's having another bipolar fit.
1: That's somebody who doesn't know how to use a roundabout. That's okay. You know, it's lots of dicks today. Got to learn how to admit your faults.
2: I just love how, because you don't like them, you don't know how to use it.
0: Yeah, I know how to use a roundabout.
1: No, because you're like, oh, people aren't waiting. You're not supposed to wait. That's the whole point of a roundabout.
0: Sometimes you have to wait or you're going to run into another vehicle.
2: Right.
1: Yes.
2: If I'm coming around the curve, I don't need you to pull out right then. You can wait for me to pass and then wait your turn.
1: Okay, yeah. Some people.
2: Okay.
0: You're the type of people who make roundabouts difficult. It's you.
1: That's not true. I don't cut people off. I'm a good driver.
0: We got some more talkbacks to the app.
4: While I see Laura's point, I must also say that considering where I live and the fact that there's three roundabouts replacing the dang stoplights. Yeah, no, people don't honor crap. And there's been multiple times where I've nearly been in an accident because they decided to just run in early. Also, it can be very easily recorded that a lot of the roundabouts are used to funnel excess tax money. So that way politicians can say they're helping when they're not. Mm. Mm.

0: take that, Laura.
1: Yeah. All I'm saying is that you can't complain about stoplights if you're also going to complain about a roundabout.
2: This one says the only people who hate roundabouts are people who can't comprehend how to properly use a roundabout.
1: That's what I'm saying. Right,
2: who do you think you are on some higher level? It's not hard to use a roundabout, you dumb. And what I just don't like them.
0: What is this confusion about not knowing how to use one?
2: Yeah, they're just annoying and they're expensive and apparently taxpayers are getting ripped off because of it, according to that guy.
1: Man, we triggered somebody. I agree with the person who just texted in.
2: This one says, I'm Team Laura. Roundabouts for far better than stoplights. And Tanner, if you're in my way on the plane, I'm going to clock you with my freaking carry-on. What are you talking about?
0: For $5 a month, you too can support Roundabout Supporters of America.
2: You notice that the people who are defending these things are the same, they're always defending the dick things. You guys are defending the dick move.
1: No, it's just because you guys just can't admit that you aren't knowledgeable about your
2: about
0: I sit there with just wild confusion pouring over me as I try and navigate this.
2: You guys are so far ahead of us.
0: So I'm supposed to go around the roundabout?
1: If you paid more attention.
2: You're telling me I have to yield? What?
0: There's not a light telling me what to do. Yield, what am I supposed to do?
1: Yield doesn't necessarily mean stop. Okay.
2: 4760.
1: Let's have a roundabout.
2: Sometimes you have to, cause a car accident.
1: Sometimes you have to.
0: No, just T-bone the car coming. It's your right in the roundabout.
2: You know how to use a roundabout? You just T-bone them.
1: Does Pat Sakers have a roundabout? Because I think maybe we need a competition.
2: 4763 says, I already read that one. Yeah, it's this one. This text says Vancouver loves roundabouts. I might move.
0: Well, it's a new thing. Like they weren't always there, but it's like they put a couple in and they went like, all right, this is the way now. Roundabout, here we go. And I don't.
2: People who are okay with roundabouts, don't act like you're on some higher level because of thinking, because you like them. They're not hard to understand. They just suck.
1: It's not about liking them or not liking them. It's just about they're not. It's not a big deal. Y'all are just I hate roundabouts.
0: Nobody's saying it's a big deal. You say you don't like them.
1: You said you don't like roundabouts.
2: Yeah, I don't know why you're offended by that. You're making it a big deal.
1: I'm not making it a big deal.
2: You're making it a very big deal.
1: No, I'm not.
0: Laura, you're dying on the wrong hill. Knock it off.
1: I'm dying on this roundabout, and I will.
2: All right. What should we do here?
1: More topics?
2: No, hold on.
0: He's like, we just cracked a fresh can of worms. We're not doing anything yet.
2: How I use a roundabout is the same way I wipe. let's go to Frankie. Good morning, Frankie.
3: Good morning, Frankie.
4: Hey, good morning. So, roundabouts, it's a big topic. I hear it.
5: Laura, you're going to the wrong hill.
2: Turn your radio down.
4: So, I was in London, and they have roundabouts there everywhere. I swear, traffic did not move very fast. It was so slow, like me trying to think about roundabouts. It makes my brain hurt.
0: Yeah.
4: And then, the elevator thing, I wasn't trapped on one, but I was in the Louvre. And I let one rip because I was by myself. And, oh, my God, it was so funny because whenever it was only two floors, three floors or something. And when I got off and I was walking away, I heard these old ladies on their scooters going, oh, my God, no!
2: You lofted old ladies. All right, thanks, man. Appreciate you, Frankie. All right, we got some more talkbacks into the iHeartRadio app. This roundabout debacle is becoming
1: pretty serious.
2: Heated.
6: Okay, now I'm kind of impassioned. I hate the whole, oh, you don't like it because you just don't know how to use it argument. Because ultimately, that's just belittling for the sake of trying to make the other person in the argument look worse.
2: Makes you look stupid.
6: And it usually doesn't work out that well. I've had that leveled against me so much, and I'm just like, yeah, I don't like how much my butthole hurts, but that doesn't mean I don't know how my butthole works.
2: Yeah, we got it. I don't really understand what that has to do with anything.
1: Yeah, see, it was making sense till we got to the end.
2: Again, and people are trying to use the same dumb argument he's going against.
7: The only people who don't appreciate a roundabout are the people who don't know how to use a roundabout properly.
2: Pinky in the brain over here.
0: It's weird that's where everybody
1: goes. Look, here's the situation. Portland has installed stop signs at every roundabout because people couldn't figure out how to use them. Just come on now. It's not that hard.
2: Nobody is having a hard... Well, maybe there's some dum-dums out there. But most people don't have a hard time understanding how to use a roundabout. It's a roundabout. I just think they're annoying. They slow things down.
1: If you're whipping around roundabouts with, no care in the world. Yeah, maybe somebody's going to pull out and then you got to slam on your brakes and then you're all mad about it. You're like, that person cut me off. Just pay attention. Pay attention.
2: This one says, roundabouts are okay unless they have a bunch of crap in the middle and you can't see who's coming from the other side. Yeah, that's the exact roundabout I hit yesterday.
1: I couldn't agree with, like, let's not put a giant statue in the middle of a roundabout.
2: It was like a horse in there.
1: Yeah, I'm like, what are we doing? But
2: this one says, like a statue of a horse, isn't it? Yeah. Not like a real horse.
1: Yes.
2: A tiny stable
1: that
2: right in the middle.
1: That would be wild.
2: This one says, there's talk of replacing three of the lights on Mill Plain with roundabouts. I might move if they do. Everyone's sick of the roundabout.
0: I mean, I guess that's an argument there. Like, I mean, this is your issue with the lights going down Pacific Highway.
2: Yeah.
0: Like, if there was just roundabouts, would that make
2: it? I think it would make
0: easier?
2: It a nightmare. Hell no. Just fix the timers on the lights and we'll be okay.
1: I think Pacific Highway is too, because how many lanes is that? Like four?
0: Well, Mill Plain is very akin. More. You know what I mean? Like, the scene is about the same.
2: Let's go to Richard. What's up?
8: Hey, so I'm from the Coop, and I live over by Evergreen. Well, before they put all those turnaboots, friggin' Canadians, anyways, they put all those in. We had a beautiful road, no traffic, no problems. They charged everybody that lived on that street $5,000. Didn't even tell me. So after they put the road in and congested the whole thing.
2: And see,
8: horrible.
2: And so he's against the round of
0: boots. That's right.
2: The round of boots.
0: For $5,000, we can make your life miserable.
8: Yeah, all those people from Evergreen where they put it in, where that Chevron is, almost all the way down to where the Walmart is, each person that lived on that street was charged $5,000.
2: Yeah. Well, can you imagine if that happened to you, Laura? Well, let's
0: she would love it. She would celebrate. She would rush to Costco to buy a sheet cake.
1: I would. I would. And I might even give $10,000 just for fun.
2: All right, Richard.
1: Just
2: thanks.
1: As a thank you.
8: All right. Bye. Love the show. Bing bong.
2: Appreciate you. This text says roundabouts are the most annoying thing ever. Let's go. There's a lot of people on the phones. Don't hang up. Let's go to Eric. Good morning, Eric. Or is this Erica?
9: It's Erica.
2: Hi, Erica.
9: Good morning. There are stupid people that use roundabouts in the state of Idaho. You guys think there's lots of roundabouts in Oregon? There are double the amount of roundabouts in the state of Idaho.
2: Really?
9: And they don't know how to use them. Yes.
2: Yeah.
9: There's two lanes.
2: Like most people know how to use a roundabout, but there's a handful of dummies that ruin it for everybody. So that, my point is, there are too many dummies out there. Get rid of the roundabouts.
1: I can agree with you that the people who don't know how to use the roundabouts are the ones ruining the roundabouts. I don't think it's the roundabouts themselves.
2: But I really don't think that many people don't understand how to use them.
1: I do.
2: Right?
1: Have you met people?
2: I understand, but I feel like you guys think you're on a different level because you know how to operate a roundabout.
1: Are you admitting that you don't know how to use a roundabout?
9: I got hit.
2: I'm not saying I got hit
9: on a roundabout.
2: Oh, you did? What happened?
9: Well, it was a two-lane roundabout, and the outside lane, you're supposed to, from one side of the roundabout, and you get on the outside lane, so you take that next turnoff. Well, this idiot decided to cut me off. I was in the inside lane because I was going all the way around, and the idiot hit me. And this, again, was in the state of Idaho.
2: Yeah. All right.
1: Yeah, see, that's just a dumb.
9: All right.
1: Doing the wrong thing.
2: I never expected the people from Idaho to be all that.
0: The idiot.
2: All right, thank you, Eric.
9: Thanks, guys. Love you. Love you guys. Bye.
0: Have a great day.
2: Appreciate you. Let's go to line three. It's Tanner, Lauren, and Casey. Good morning. Hello. Oh, you know, we're on a roll, and then somebody just...
0: Yeah, well, he's trying to figure out when to merge into the roundabout.
2: We do have a lot of texts and messages and talkbacks coming in through our iHeartRadio app. Actually, let's play a song because this is getting too heated.
1: I'm not getting heated. I feel cool as a cucumber.
2: Laura's got her rosacea kicking in this morning.
0: You going to play Round and Round by Rat?
1: Can we?
2: Hell no.
1: It's a good song.
2: Play this one.
1: They wrote that about roundabouts.
2: 866-445-1059 is the phone number. More of the topic buckets coming up right after Aerosmith. It's Tanner, Lauren, and Casey on the Brew.

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1: It ends with me.
2: All right, it is a topic bucket Tuesday. So a lot of messages coming in about the roundabouts. A lot of people saying they're great. A lot of people saying they're terrible. This one says roundabouts let through 30 to 50% more traffic. I don't know.
3: Eventually.
2: What do you mean?
4: No, it's either you're waiting at a light or you're waiting for less time at a roundabout. Mm-hmm.
3: Unless the person ahead of you won't go or people are being rude and just cutting ahead.
2: Mm-hmm. This one says, I love the people who say they're going to move from the Couve because of roundabouts. No, you aren't. You're moving because you live in the Couve and you want an excuse to get out.
3: You don't need an excuse to get out. That is God's country. It is one of the greatest places you can live.
2: All right, what's next in the topic bucket, Laura? We got time for one topic. One more topic.
5: In the
4: Does anybody else, Casey?
3: Go ahead. Okay. You're good at it. Once you make all that noise.
4: What non-politician would you choose to be the face of the USA?
3: Oh, man.
2: Like the president?
4: Yeah. Or maybe just like the spokesperson. Well, I don't know.
2: That's the president, isn't it?
4: I guess. But I don't... Well, I don't know. I guess you can, you can
2: non-politician
4: decide. To
2: be the face of the president. I don't know. I like comedians. I would honestly like some of these comedians who like have good, they're really intelligent. They've got good hearts, you know.
4: Yeah.
2: I probably would go with one of those guys. Like Stephen Colbert's really kind.
4: Stephen
2: and
4: Colbert
2: he's got a
4: says.
2: Good heart. I mean, you know, you might not agree with every one of his politics, but he's a good person.
4: I feel like somebody like that, though, is almost too political to put in that position.
2: Okay, so somebody less... Carson Daly. He's generic.
4: Yeah. He is super generic.
2: He doesn't piss anybody off.
4: But yeah, he's got one of those faces, though, that like everyone's like, yeah, I mean, I don't got nothing against Carson Daly.
2: Who would you pick, Laura?
4: I don't know. That's maybe Dolly Parton, but RIP.
2: Yeah. Somebody like that who's got a heart like that.
3: Yeah.
4: Yeah.
3: I'm going with Tom Selleck.
2: Why Tom Selleck?
3: Because he just he's a kind-faced man. I mean, he's trustworthy. He sold me a reverse mortgage.
4: Yeah, exactly.
2: Somebody said Keanu Reeves.
4: Keanu Reeves, I could see. Oh my God. Side note. Over the weekend, I went surfing, right?
2: Yeah.
4: My surf instructor is from Cannon Beach. He's one of those rare unicorns who, like, grew up in Cannon Beach.
2: Yeah.
4: When they were filming Point Break, he's got a picture of Keanu Reeves holding him as a baby.
3: Whoa.
4: I was like, that's so cool. Whoa. Him and whoever the other guy was.
3: Patrick Swayze.
4: Yeah. But I was like, that's so cool. But I Keanu Reeves, I can see him just being a chill type of dude.
2: Yeah.
3: Make it too
4: as like, yeah, you're right. As the face of the country.
2: Maybe Hanky Panky? Tom Hanks?
4: No.
2: What do you mean? He's kind.
4: Maybe.
2: Everyone likes Tom Hanks.
3: He seems like he'd be too afraid to be stern.
4: I don't know. Yeah. Did you see him stand up for his wife
2: time?
4: With the paparazzi.
2: Throw hands with somebody in the lobby. Someone said Clint Eastwood. Someone said Bill Burr.
4: Dude,
2: another
4: Clint
2: person
4: Eastwood
2: said,
4: is a million.
2: Someone else said Tom Hanks. Someone else said Theo Vaughn. I don't know if Theo Vaughn would be a good president. It would be funny, though. All right. 866-445-1059 is the phone number. Coming up next, we are going to play... What are we doing?
4: A Rotten Tomatoes.
2: Oh, that's right. The Rotten Tomatoes game.
4: The horror edition.
2: The horror edition. So we're going to list off some horror movies, and you're just going to have to tell us which movie is rated higher on the Tomatoes. I need callers 1011-866-445-1059.

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1: All right, all this week we're giving away tickets to the Cinema of Horrors. Oh, what the hell was that?
2: Sorry, it's a topic bucket. I bumped the topic bucket.
1: Yeah, Cinema of Horrors. It's a car pass. And yeah, these are cool, man. To see a horror movie and people run up to your car and scare you at the same time.
3: To keep your doors locked.
2: Yeah.
1: Yeah.
3: Never know.
1: Let's meet our contestant here on the phone because we're going to play the Rotten Tomatoes game.
2: Yes.
1: Let's go to, is this Chris in Beaverton?
4: Beaverton, this is Chris.
1: All right. Well, hey, Chris, congratulations. You're the contestant. What's the last movie what's the last movie you watched?
4: Oh, well, let's see. I'm watching the Lizzie Borden story on Netflix.
2: Oh, that's a series, but that's close enough.
1: I didn't know that was already on. That's the one with Nathan For You, dude?
3: I don't know who's all in it. I've just been seeing the ad for it.
2: No, you're thinking of the Elizabeth, what's her name?
1: Elizabeth Holmes.
2: Yeah, that's not it. This is a story about Lizzie Borden.
4: I watched Oculus the other night.
1: Okay,
3: we were still trying to get through the first one.
1: Okay. All right, dude. Well, we're going to read off some movies, and they're horror movies since it's, spooky season. It's the horror edition of the Rotten Tomatoes game. You just got to tell us which movie out of the two that we give you has the higher Rotten Tomatoes score.
4: Okay.
1: All right. Very simple. Got to get 3 out of 5 to win. Laura, go ahead.
2: All right, Chris, which is rated higher on Rotten Tomatoes, The Witch or Midsommar?
4: Oh, I'm going to have to say Midsommar. I just watched that last week.
2: I would have guessed that too, but no.
1: Oh, really?
2: It's actually The Witch. Yes, The Witch is 91%. Midsommar only has an 83%. I feel like that's a very polarizing movie.
4: Hmm. Wow.
1: All right.
2: All right, next one. Which is rated higher, Friday the 13th or Halloween?
3: Ooh.
2: Both the originals.
4: Oh, man.
1: I got my pick.
4: That's a toss-up. I'm going to say Halloween.
2: That is correct.
1: Yeah, that's what I was thinking.
2: And actually, check this out. Friday the 13th, 48%. Halloween has a 97%.
1: Really?
3: 97%.
1: Wow. Yeah. That one seems too high and the other one seems too low.
2: I agree. All right, 1 and 1. Chris, which is rated higher on Rotten Tomatoes, The Ring or The Grudge?
4: Oh, those are two other good ones. I'm going to say The Ring.
2: That's correct.
1: Yeah.
2: One of my favorite movies of all time. The Ring has 72%. The Grudge has 41%.
4: Wow.
2: All right. One more and he's good, right?
3: Yeah, he's two right, one wrong.
2: Okay. Chris, Carrie versus Prom Night. Which is rated higher?
4: Oh, I'm going to have to say Carrie on that.
2: Yeah, that's right. Yeah. 94%.
1: Nice.
2: Prom Night only has a 45%.
1: Nice, yeah. Chris. All right, homie. You just got yourself passes to the Cinema of Horrors drive-in movie. Don't know what movie it is. I guess you have
3: it. Yeah, he'll get a car pass and he'll get to pick the movie.
1: You get to pick the movie. Mm-hmm. That's cool. All right, so hang on the phone.
4: Okay.
1: And we'll see you at the drive-in. See you at the movies.
2: At the drive-in, great band, great band.
1: Oh, really?
2: Dancing on the corpse's ashes!
3: Oh, you know that? Boy, please, God. More of that.
1: Heaven.
2: Okay, well, that's what it sounds like.
1: Thanks, Laura.
5: Let's make it weird!
2: You're welcome.
1: We will be back in just a few minutes. Oh, here's a few more text messages coming in from people. We asked a question in the topic bucket. What non-politician would you like to see as the face of the country? I guess as the president.
2: Yeah.
1: Someone says Terry Crews. Someone said RIP, but Chuck Norris. Someone says Robert De Niro is president.
2: Okay.
1: Someone says, I'm ready for a Zach De La Roca energy. So the lead singer of Rage. Someone said, two people said Dwayne The Rock Johnson for president. Dave Chappelle. Dana White.
2: All right. So this is, we're running the gamut here.
1: Yeah. All right, more of your calls and texts coming up in a few minutes. I want you to write this website down, though, advocateslaw.com, because if you're in a car accident, you're going to want to reach out to these guys. They're going to make sure that the insurance companies pay you every cent that you deserve after a car accident. 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You know, they promise that they're going to take care of you, that you're in good hands. 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They lowball you. It's frustrating. Ken and Donnie have seen it all. 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

0: 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Laura, you want to go?
1: Sure. I think the biggest story is that the maximum rent increase in Oregon next year is 10%. Under Oregon law, the maximum increase for apartments with 30 or fewer units is 7%. Plus the consumer price index, which is over 3%. I don't really know what all that means. The maximum limit is 10%. Apartments with more than 30 units are limited to an increase of 6%, which I don't know. 10% doesn't seem like a lot, but also
0: it
1: does feel like a lot.
0: Like,
1: year over year to have your rent increase by 10% seems like a lot.
2: Yes.
1: Right?
2: Well, I mean, it all adds up. So that's this year. And then if you stay there for another year, now you're 20% higher than you were when you moved in and so on and so forth. So not great. I think the big story is the mega merger between Paramount and Warner Brothers Discovery is set to close today, adopting the name Skydance Corporation. The $110 billion transaction is expected to result in thousands of job cuts because there's going to be so much overlapping and duplication of roles.
0: I hate this.
2: So that sucks. The merger is being financed with $52 billion in debt, much of which provided by multiple Middle Eastern governments. So that's always awesome as well.
0: Great. I think the big story of the day is Amazon's Fall Prime Day event returns today and tomorrow. Prime Big Deal Days is a scaled back version of Prime Day, as we learned from Laura's news yesterday, and gives members access to dynamic markdowns across tech, tools, and home essentials. You want to be careful, though, because sometimes they mark those things up and then they mark them down to normal. For Prime Day.
1: Trickery.
2: They've really been hammering this. Like, are the deals that good?
0: I don't know.
1: I don't think usually they are.
0: Yeah, I feel like they're not that great. It's just like, and I feel like it's a dollar store stuff. You know?
1: Yeah, like everything I've looked at
0: it's
1: that I'm like,
0: cheap.
1: Yeah, and like the stuff you want isn't
0: like how many
1: discounted.
0: Bluetooth speakers do I really need to own?
2: Right.
0: It's too many. All right, more on those stories online at 1059thebrew.com. 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

0: Tanner, Laura, and Casey now at 866-445-1059. Operators are drunk and standing by.
1: Happy Tuesday, my dudes. So, we got an email from someone who is staying anonymous. And once you hear why, you might understand. She might have to call Colin at Goldberg Jones, though, 100 divorce.
2: Uh-oh.
1: But we got an email from somebody who says that her now ex-husband supposedly took hundreds of thousands of dollars from her checking account. I guess it was their joint checking account.
2: Mm-hmm.
1: And she says that he left her with nothing, just took the money and left her with pennies. That, of course, in the eyes of the law is not cool. But, you know, she's wondering, you know, what she should do. I mean, that's so much cash. I would think you should probably just reach out to somebody who knows better.
3: Yeah.
1: And that's Colin at 1-800-DIVORCE. But I was thinking, man, that's a pretty harsh way to screw your ex over.
3: Yeah, taking everything and leaving nothing, I think, is a very lame approach. We've heard it on both sides where somebody comes home and they've taken everything and left. Didn't we hear a story recently where somebody was left one fork?
1: Yeah, no, he came back home on his birthday. It was one of our listeners. He came back home on his birthday, and his girlfriend of 6 or 7 months at the time had cleaned the house out, left one fork, and then just bailed. Didn't say anything, didn't say bye, didn't leave a note. I'm not even sure that he talked to her afterwards.
3: I don't see what's good about that situation for both parties. Like, you're lame to do that to somebody. Like, just divide the stuff up and move on.
1: Well, maybe it was all her stuff. I don't know.
2: It just the one fork.
3: He brought one fork into the equation.
2: You know what? I think she was being generous. One fork, so now you can eat your
1: sad top ramen.
2: SpaghettiOs. I don't know.
1: That is a harsh way to screw an ex over. How did you screw an ex over? 866-445-1059. I haven't really done anything harsh.
2: Me either.
1: I think the best way to screw them over is just be happy and do your own thing.
2: Living well is the best revenge, as they say.
1: That's right.
2: But I do remember when I was in high school, and this backfired on me for sure. When I was in high school, my first boyfriend ever, he dumped me for some other girl because I wouldn't put out.
3: Mm-hmm. Ooh, did he tell you that?
2: No, but he immediately went and hooked up with this girl afterwards. I was like, okay, you just wanted to date?
1: Yeah.
2: You know, someone with a little more life experience, that's fine.
1: You were a little angel and didn't become wild until you were
2: Yes, I
1: older.
2: Was. I was a huge prude, for sure. But after we broke up, we kind of kept hanging out while he was dating this other girl. And I was like, all right. I'm going to get this guy to cheat on this other chick because I just want to make her know. I want her to know that, like, you're not all that. I still have power over this man.
1: Wow.
2: Not man. He was a boy. He's 17 years old. Wow. But I'm like, no.
4: Thank you for being a bitch.
2: I know. It's not the right thing to do. But also, he dumped me for somebody else. I was like, all's fair in love and war. So this is what's going to happen. If he's open to it, we're going to do it. So we didn't hook up because, again, I wasn't like that. But she ended up finding out, and I was like, she's going to dump him for sure.
1: Yeah.
2: No.
1: They're married?
2: No, they're not. Thank God they're not married, but they did stay together for a while.
1: Yeah.
2: I was like,
1: well, because you're out there acting all like trifling.
3: So if
2: that's right.
3: For those keeping score at home, your plan did not work.
2: It didn't work. No.
3: Okay.
2: I tried. That's how I tried to get my revenge.
1: Yeah. How did you get revenge? How did you screw over an ex? 98197 is our text line. You can also send us a talk back to our iHeartRadio app. Let's go to the phones. It's Tanner, Laura, and Casey. Good morning. Hello? Mm-hmm.
3: That's the guy that...
5: Hello?
1: Oh. Yes. Hi. Good morning.
5: Good morning. Oh my God, am I calling during a contest thing?
1: No.
2: No.
1: No, we want to know if you've ever screwed your ex over.
5: Oh. Well,
3: do you just
5: no.
3: randomly call and just you figure out what's going on when the phone picks up?
1: You know, we haven't done this in a long, long time. Crappy call, Creed Bomb. Tickets.
3: I just wondered what you guys were up to.
1: All right.
5: No, I'm calling because I want Everclear tickets and I haven't got them. I don't know how to do it.
3: Did you get the email that says you won't get the tickets until the 18th because they're locked?
1: Call the business office, people.
3: You should have, because I personally emailed all the winners. So check your email.
1: All right.
2: And Casey's getting hot.
1: I'm getting hot. Yeah, can you just call the business
3: for
1: office?
3: Real.
5: I did.
3: Okay.
1: Casey will reach out to you later. He'll take it.
3: No, I won't. You're going to wait it out. Your tickets will come.
1: We're doing this some other time.
3: I need you and I just broke up.
1: What email? Unbelievable. You want us to say your email?
3: It would be
1: the
3: email that you gave me when you won the tickets.
1: God in heaven. It's Tana, Lauren, and Casey. Good morning.
6: Morning.
1: What up? Have you ever screwed an ex over?
6: I don't know. I guess you guys could tell me. So we had a relationship that was

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0: Portland's Rock Station, 105.9 The Brew. It's Tanner, Laura, and Casey. We got an email from a listener who, is trying to get back at her ex. You know what I mean? She says that her ex-husband supposedly took hundreds of thousands of dollars from their joint checking account and left her with nothing. So we thought that was a pretty harsh way to screw somebody over. So how did you screw over your ex? What did you do? 866-445-1059. We got some text messages. This one's from 5836. It says, I almost hooked up with my ex's mom after she cheated on me. I got picks and all, but I just fumbled in the red zone.
1: Oh, no.
2: Oh, what does that mean? Yeah, come on.
0: Like, could you not, perform or?
2: Or did you say something that made...
0: That just shut it all down?
2: Her mom... Or did give it a second thought?
1: Or did the reality of what you're about to do just come home in the 11th hour and went like, yeah, maybe not?
0: This text says, I'm convinced Laura has listeners that call in asking where their tickets are. Damn roundabout people.
1: Maybe so.
0: Yeah,
1: I don't know, but dude, it's the bane of my existence.
0: 38. Hold on a second.
2: Oh yeah, get it out.
0: 3878 says, my revenge, since I worked in a grocery store, I went over to the magazine rack and collected all the magazine subscription cards that I could.
2: Dude.
0: I filled them out with their name and address, no postage stamp required. I made sure I chose very weird magazines that basically nobody would want. The magazine companies would send their first issue or two and then start billing them. It was harmless, but a pain in the ass for them to get out of.
2: Yeah, it's pretty
1: funny. I mean, I feel like that's the type of, if you're going to get back at somebody, have a little fun with it. Don't ruin anybody's lives.
0: Let's go to the phones. Is this Austin? Austin.
3: Hello?
0: Yeah, take us off speaker or whatever the hell you got us on.
3: All right, hold on.
0: All right, sorry, we'll wait.
3: Hey, Casey, where's my ticket?
1: I don't know.
0: Oh, my God. I think they're just messing with you at this point. This one says, my ex had a very large comic book collection, a lot of boxes. I gave them all to my boyfriend at the time. It was like 7 or 9 boxes worth.
2: Oh,
0: but dude. He lied, and it was at Comic-Con when our daughter was born. Oh, so he went to Comic-Con when the daughter was born instead of stayed back.
2: I would also give away all your comic books if I was actively in labor. And you were at Comic-Con.
1: It feels a little aggressive.
2: Dude.
0: This text says, hey, I'm looking for my Rob Zombie tickets. They haven't come in yet. Casey, what's up?
1: Yeah, good luck. Yeah, they're right there with the keys to your time machine to take you back 2 weeks.
2: Yep.
0: 0572 says, found out my girlfriend of 3 years was sending illicit pictures and doing who knows what else with other guys. Broke up with her on the spot and went on a date with the girl she didn't want me to go around with the next night. And we've been married now for 13 years.
2: Wow.
0: Wow. That's
2: sounds
0: great.
2: Like you came out on top.
0: This one says, take your revenge on my ex one day, LOL. He made the mistake of giving me his shirt jersey thing. And then dumped me the next day for his old girlfriend. So I had a friend pee on it and then we burnt it. Then he asked for it back and I said, I don't know what happened to it.
2: No can do, buckaroo.
0: All right, more of your calls and texts coming up here in just a few minutes. 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You can also send us a text message at 98197. It's Tanner, Laura, and Casey. Happy Friday. What is it? It's Tuesday. Happy Tuesday.

0: I would rather do a wall sit on the side of the building and take a dump.
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2: All right, how did you get revenge on your ex? Got an email from a woman whose ex-husband took hundreds of thousands of dollars from their joint checking account. She's bailed. So what'd you do? This text from 9085 says, I hooked up with an ex's daughter a couple of weeks after we broke up. Damn, dude.
0: Daughter.
2: That's, I don't know. That's,
0: I'm a little concerned.
2: The other way around, okay, I'm a little, it's less weird, but I don't know, from mom to daughter.
0: Yeah.
2: How old was this girl?
0: How old was the mom and how old was her daughter?
2: This text says, my ex dumped me because he liked my friend. So when he tried to kick it to her, we suggested Polly and it got his ego real high. Then when he tried to tell his bros, we made him look like an idiot for falling for our master plan and then dumped him.
3: Just when he thought he had it all figured out.
0: Dude, that's a bold move to like dump your girlfriend for her friend when her friend doesn't want to date you.
2: Yeah. Yeah, pretty brutal. It's Tanner, Laura, and Casey. Good morning. How did you get back at an ex?
4: Me here?
2: Yeah, you.
4: Perfect. We called not my ex directly. My ex-mother-in-law, she cheated on my father-in-law and had this going on for a bit. It ended up coming out and turned into a nasty divorce. My wife brought this to my attention, and we kind of wanted to get some revenge. What we ended up doing, there are websites where you can send people gift cards or tubes that are spring-loaded of glitter.
0: Yeah.
4: We knew this person is a big OCD clean freak. And the tubes are very smart. They're very well sealed and stapled on one end. The other end is just a simple piece of tape. Anyways, we put a small note in there that just said, happy cleaning, live the life you deserve, something petty like that. This is years ago. We didn't hear anything about it. Fast forward a few years, we're at a funeral for a different family member, sadly, and we have somebody come up to us and they say, hey, so-and-so, we get to talking about the gal who cheated on my father-in-law, my ex-mother-in-law. They say, yeah, she hasn't talked to me in years. And we go, why? She goes, oh, she keeps blaming me for, some glitter bomb or something that I sent to her house that I never did. So not only did she get the revenge and I got away with it, but somebody else had taken the blame for years. I ended up telling this other family member it was me at the time.
2: Yeah.
4: And everybody thought it was hilarious.
2: That's great. Yeah, glitter bombs, it's just not a big deal, but it is a pain in the ass.
0: Yeah, I mean, Casey Beefwater Bay would think it's a big deal. He hates glitter.
3: Drive me nuts.
2: Thanks for sharing that, dude. Appreciate you.
4: Bye.
2: This one says, I like the classic magazine prank. I might use that on my ex. Yeah, I feel like you can do that with cell phone numbers, too. Like, if you can get a hold of somebody's cell phone number and enter it into, like...
0: Literally any website.
2: What's those financial sites? Fidelity.
0: Yeah, like anytime you are
2: Rocket Money.
0: Yeah, anytime you want like an insurance quote or something like that, you'll have people blowing up your phone.
2: I put my own number into Rocket Money once, and then I got a call within 4 or 5 minutes of doing
0: nonstop.
2: That, and it went all day long into the next day. It was insane. So that's a good way to get them back.
3: Yeah, it happens fast. Like they're just waiting to get on the phone with you.
2: How did you get back at an ex? We got line two on the phone. Good morning. It's Tanner, Laura, and Casey.
5: Me?
2: Yep.
0: Uh-huh.
5: Oh, okay. Hi. At the time, my ex was in the Coast Guard, and he was having a little fun with the new girl on the boat. It was his turn, I guess. And
2: his turn.
5: Command wouldn't do anything.
2: Oh, my God.
5: Yeah. Yeah, everybody took their shot, pretty much.
2: Okay.
5: And command wouldn't do anything because they were of the same pay rate. They were both three. He was an E3, she was an M3. So being a civilian, I don't have to follow chain of command. So I got on the internet one late night and found a guy named Patton. Turns out he was the highest ranking NCO in the Coast Guard. He answered to the admiral and the president. And I told him what was going on. I had had back surgery. I was a mess. I was 2,000 miles from home. I was in Michigan.
2: Yeah.
5: This guy, Mr. Patton, got back to me right away. I mean, it was like 11:30 at night, and he told me, he gave me his private email, a phone number, said you can contact me anytime, and I will be speaking with command aboard the ship.
2: Oh, wow.
5: And he was a big imposing looking man. I wish I'd have been a fly on the wall because he was on the boat, the ship, about a month later. I did see pictures because it was a big Coast Guard celebration. And he said he would personally reprimand command of the ship for their unprofessional handling of my situation.
2: Wow. Well, hey, so that's great. I mean, it's a little tattletale-y, but whatever.
5: Yeah.
0: I love it.
5: Well, I mean, I'd had back surgery. I couldn't lift a gallon of milk, and he's off banging the new bimbo, you know. I mean, this is my husband.
2: It sounds like everyone else was, too. That sounds pretty good. I'm sure she was a very nice lady. Cool. I'm sure she's very nice.
5: Oh yeah, yeah.
0: Maybe she
2: talk about bang boat.
0: What if your husband lied and said, "Hey, I'm not married."
3: I'm just wondering how bad was your back?
5: Oh, she knew. I had surgery. It was wonderful. It's great to have back surgery and not be able to function for months.
2: All right, so you dumped him. I'm assuming you moved on.
5: Oh yeah, yeah. And then karma caught up with him.
2: Yeah, good.
3: I was waiting for her to say, "No, we've been married for 45 years."
2: All right, thanks for
5: sharing. Oh, no, he married the bimbo and then cheated on her, too.
2: Oh, yeah. Well, once a cheater, always a cheater.
0: Yeah, yeah. You lose them how you get them, right?
2: Thanks for the call. Thanks for sharing that story with us.
5: Exactly. Thanks. Bye. Have a good one.
2: All right, more of your calls and texts coming up here in just a few minutes. This guy's been on hold for a few minutes. I feel like we should take his call.
0: Okay.
2: All right, Mike, you got 30 seconds or less.
6: Yeah, I was married for 16 years, and my ex-wife cheated on me with our daughter's softball coach. So 12 years later to this day, I steal all of hers and her family's fuel points at Safeway and Fred Meyer.
0: Ah, that's amazing. That is good.
2: Thanks for the call, Mike. Appreciate it.
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3: It is well over an hour commute west I-84 now between 205 and I-5. What a mess. It is barely moving. The accident that's been blocking for about an hour and a half remains in the left lane, west I-84 at 12th Avenue. Stop and go traffic out of Delta Park, I-5 South, still very slow south 205 over the Glen Jackson. Lynn Masterson, KEX Traffic.
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0: Portland's Rock Station 105.9 The Brew. It's Tanner, Lauren, and Casey talking about getting revenge on your ex. What'd you do? Did you flood their emails with penis pump ads? Did you give their number to like one of those fidelity companies or Rocket Money and they started blowing up their phone a lot? What'd you do? How'd you get revenge? Maybe you just hooked up with somebody in their family.
1: Yeah, well, maybe you snuck into their house and dumped concrete down their drain pipes.
0: I feel like we're getting a lot of that this morning.
2: A little excessive.
0: Listen to this one.
3: Yeah, so I got back at my ex by hooking up with her little sister. It worked great.
0: Dude, that's like a fantasy for a lot of guys. Getting sisters.
2: Also, I feel like if you're it's your little sister, like she must hate you, like her sister. Because like, who would sleep with her sister's ex-boyfriend?
1: Well, I was just thinking that whether it worked out with them moving forward from there or not, it ruined their sister's dynamic forever.
2: Yeah, that's what I mean.
0: We got some more talkbacks in the app.
4: Hey, good morning, crew. You guys are talking about revenge on an ex. I found out that my ex was not being loyal with me. I didn't tell her for about a month, but what I did was I bought these stickers. One said, honk if you want a hug. The other one said, honk if you want a adult favor, starts with the letter B. I'm sure you guys can figure it out. So when she was driving, she's like, man, what the heck's going on? And I just let that one roll for about a month, man. So she was known as the town dumpster.
0: But she didn't see the bumper sticker on her car?
2: Yeah, how did she not see the bumper sticker?
0: She's just oblivious?
1: That's very funny.
2: I was going to do that with a guy that I was dating. I didn't get a bumper sticker, though, because I didn't want to ruin his paint job. I'm too nice for that, I guess. Yeah. But I got a magnet, and it said, my other ride is your dad. And I was going to put it on his car, but then I never did. It's just still on my fridge.
0: Well, yeah, like I'll say I want to do something like that, and then I never do it. Mm-hmm. Just because, you know, I don't know. I just figure, like, it's childish. I don't want to be... Can you imagine being caught while doing it?
2: No, that's how you do it at night.
1: Yeah. And dress up.
2: With a ski mask on.
0: I and my friend, I haven't spoken to him in years, but he broke up with this girl. He was really upset about it. And he had been out of prison a few times, been in and out of prison a couple of times. And so he didn't always use best judgment. And he showed up to her house in the middle of the night with a ski mask and like aired out, like he slashed her tires or whatever.
1: Oh, man.
0: I'm like, you're crazy, slashing. Dude. A ski mask?
1: I don't know about the tire slashing.
2: I think there are better ways to like irritate them without doing anything illegal.
0: Right.
2: You know, like just take out the little pin.
1: Yeah, the little valve stem?
2: Yeah.
1: A little valve stem remover?
0: Mm-hmm. We got another talk back.
5: Morning, guys. It's Rich. Someone got good revenge on me. I still don't know who it is to this day, but about 15 years ago, someone signed me up for a mailer because my name is Richard. Someone signed me up for a mailer called The Dicks of America. He got me good. Big mom.
0: We had another one where someone got revenge by hooking up with a family member.
6: I had an ex cheat on me once, so I took revenge by sleeping with her cousin.
0: Oh. Oh.
2: I mean, you do you.
0: All right, more of your calls, texts, and talk packs coming up in just a few minutes. 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

0: Portland's Rock Station, 105.9 The Brew. It's Tanner, Lori, and Casey. And we've got some good news and we got some, not bad news, but disappointing news. What do you want first? I always want the bad news first.
1: Let's do the bad news first.
0: All right, the disappointing slash bad news first is we're not going to be able to do our go-kart race until when, Casey?
2: The spring.
0: Pat Sakers had to push it out because they have a bunch of scheduled events that they have to get to before the season's over.
2: Mm-hmm, yeah. Mm-hmm,
0: and so we're going to do our go-kart race for charity soon as spring hits us. And, you know, the older you get, time moves by very fast. So we'll be there before you know it.
1: Yeah.
0: The good news is we're going to replace it with some charity bowling at the Elks Lodge in Milwaukee. We've been there before for bacon and beer, and they've got everything there at this place. They've got, of course, a pool. They've got a giant poker room. Let's see, what else do I remember them having?
2: They got a pool. They got a basketball court.
0: That's right.
2: 19, 23, I don't know, somewhere in that neighborhood of bars.
0: Yeah,
2: and then they've, like every 4 feet, there's one.
0: And they've got a bowling alley there. Pretty cool, old-fashioned bowling alley, too, which is what I like. Because it feels like it's...
1: Oh, for sure.
0: Like the 60s or something.
1: Feels like you should be able to smoke a cigar down there.
0: Right. It's just a cool place, man. So we're going to be doing that on October 30th. Mm-hmm. So it'll be the day before Halloween.
1: It's a Friday night.
0: It's going to be a costume contest type party as well. Mm-hmm. So we're encouraging people to show up in their gear. I guess that's when I can dress up as my Ghostbuster. The Ghostbuster uniform.
1: Yeah, but think about this, though. If you end up participating, you're going to have to bowl in your costume. So don't get too crazy.
0: I'll have to take the proton pack off. Jumpsuit I could keep.
1: Yeah, that'll be good enough.
0: But yeah, I think we're going to do this for charity as well.
2: Yeah, I mean, that's always our goal.
0: And I think we're going to help out the Elks Lodge, their charity, which is the Elks Youth Eyes Service Program that benefits the KCI Institute at OHSU. They help with
1: Casey, I didn't know you had an eye institute.
2: Yeah, well, that's why I jumped out of a cake.
0: It's a much more respected Casey, actually. And they help with preschool vision screen, free to those who need it, which is great. They help kids get vision help regardless of whether they have insurance or not.
1: That's great.
0: And every kid should, you know, be able to see their favorite cartoon or the Dr. Seuss book.
2: Yes, kids should be able to see things. That seems like a reasonable thing to offer.
0: So I guess starting tomorrow, we'll start talking about how we're going to get people qualified for this.
1: Yeah.
0: Because, again, it is for charity, so there'll be like a minimum bid of $50 just to get in, I guess. Is that right, Case?
2: That's what we're shooting for. Like, we would like to, hand them more than, $27 at the end of it.
0: So. Yeah. So, like, if we fill all four teams, because we'll have four of them, it'll be a minimum of $1,000 for charity.
2: Which would be great.
0: $1,000 to going directly to EYES, Elks Youth EYES Service Program.
1: Mm-hmm.
0: And so, yes, October 30th.
1: Mark your calendar.
0: That's right. It's Tanner, Lori, and Casey's Boo Bowl.
1: It's the Boo Bowl. Okay.
0: Well, we're going to go with the Boo Bowl.
2: We'll put a pin in that one and circle back.
0: We can come up with something better.
1: Probably.
0: So anyway, I'm excited, man. I love bowling. Love bowling.
2: Yeah, bowling is a good time. So if you've got a bowling ball at your house, pull that sucker out, shine it up, get it ready to go.
0: I haven't bowled in so long, though. Like, I think I might have to practice a couple times.
2: Oh, bro, I bet you if I bowled right now today, I'd be lucky to crack an 87.
0: Yeah?
1: Yeah, they'd have to put the bumpers up for me.
0: Well, we can get you the foam bumpers, Lori.
1: Yeah, thank you.
0: It's Tanner, Lori, and Casey. Good morning.
3: Well, good morning. How are you?
0: Very well. How are you?
3: I'm P.T. Kane, and I just wanted to call in and let you know about how sweet revenge can be with an ex.
0: Yeah, okay. How'd you get revenge on your ex?
3: Well, they always say that revenge is a dish best served cold.
0: Yeah. Mm-hmm.
3: But I served mine hot.
0: Okay.
1: Uh-oh.
3: I made him his favorite supper, spaghetti. And I made it with Alpo.
2: Ooh.
1: Oh.
2: Made it with dog food.
3: Yeah, he acted like a dog.
0: Oh, damn.
3: And he ate like a dog, and he lapped it up.
0: He never noticed?
3: Nope.
1: That's amazing.
2: Wow. He noticed when he had six straight days of diarrhea. He knew exactly.
0: You made him spaghetti. I love spaghetti. It's one of my favorite dishes, but I'd be so upset if I knew how to eat dog food spaghetti.
1: You'd never be able to eat spaghetti again.
0: Right?
3: And I just sat there with a big Cheshire grin on my face and said, would you like some more?
1: Nice.
0: All right. Yeah, and he's been dead for 21 years, and she got away with it. All right, we appreciate your call.
3: Well,
0: thank you.
3: Like that. Okay, thanks. Bye.
0: All right, bye. Wow.
2: So, yeah, we're doing a charity bowling event.
0: Yeah, that is a crazy revenge story. And, yes, we are doing a charity bowling event on October 30th. Get all the info online at 1059thebrew.com. We'll have more details tomorrow, and we're going to start qualifying people tomorrow. Or not qualifying you, just getting you on the teams. Because I'm going to have a team. Laura will have a team. Casey will have a team. And then Court will have a team.
2: Yeah.
0: You're going to join one of our teams, and then we're going to go at it.
1: Mm-hmm.
0: So you can win in this mini bowling tournament.
2: What team do you think will just blind? Anybody could go in right now. So, like, who's the strong?
0: I don't know. I got a feeling that Court might be pretty good.
1: I think so, too. I hate.
0: Yeah, it upsets me very much. So I'd like to put him down. I'd like to put you down, too, frankly.
2: Yeah, I think, Court, I mean, he's been bowling since they, like, physically set the pins back up.
0: Right. Yeah, before they even had the return ball thing. He had to go down there and get it.
2: So it'll be a good time, though. It is, don't get it twisted. Like, it's as nice as any bowling alley you've ever been to. It just happens to be at the Elks Lodge. Like, it's been revamped, and it's a sweet little spot.
0: It's rad. So we'll see you there. Get all the info at 1059thebrew.com. Coming up in a few minutes, we're going to check more of your talkback messages. So download the iHeartRadio app and press the microphone button to record something. Also, Ethan Hawke, legendary Ethan Hawke. He's going to be on the show here in minutes. It's Tanner, Laura, and Casey. We're commercial free.

0: the wrong side of the bed or something, and you say something, and they're not impressed, and it makes things weird. And
1: I've found that over the course of my career that the bigger the celebrity, the more difficult the interview. You know, because they don't have to try that hard.
2: That's true.
0: I don't know.
2: I just want to point out real quick that I lied to you. It is season two, not season three, that is premiering.
1: Okay. Well,
2: so make sure we don't ever say that again.
1: Okay. Well, it sounds like it's a great show, and we'll talk to Ethan about that. Oh, hold on. We're gonna have to switch because I see Ethan Hawke calling in right now.
0: Oh.
1: Anyway, we'll come back to those talk back messages in just a second. Hi, it's Tanner, Lauren, Casey.
3: Hey, good morning. Calling with Ethan Hawke.
1: Yeah, we're live. We're ready to go.
3: Excellent. And this will be live, correct?
0: Yes.
1: Yeah, we're live right now. Say good morning.
3: Oh, good morning. Okay, I'll be patching in right now.
1: All right. Ethan Hawke just sits in a room, I guess, and they just...
2: heard somebody go, it's live?
1: Yeah.
0: Don't be dropping any F-bombs.
1: Ethan Hawke.
0: Ca-caw!
4: Yeah, I'll try not to.
1: What up, dude?
4: What up? How you doing?
1: Dude, I'm a huge fan of yours, man. Ethan, the great Hawke. I don't know if anybody says that.
0: The greatest talk.
1: The greatest talk. How are you doing, dude?
4: I'll put that on my door.
0: Yes.
1: How's it going with you?
4: I'm doing pretty great on this autumn day.
1: Yeah, man. We're excited to talk to you. You've been acting for, I think, 47 years. Because you've been doing it for so long. How long have you been acting, actually?
4: I did my first professional play when I was 12 years old.
1: Wow.
4: So a long, long time.
1: Can I tell you, I'm excited to you, not necessarily because of the movies Training Day or, Predestination or some of the other amazing films you've been a part of, but the Disney movie, The Explorers from the 80s. That was the first movie I saw you in, and I was obsessed with that movie as a kid.
4: Yeah, well, thanks for saying that. Yeah, I turned 14 on that job. River Phoenix was my scene partner.
0: Oh.
4: And it turned my life absolutely upside down. We got to play these characters. You know, I went on this giant open casting call and played this kid who got to build his own spaceship. And it was a total fantasy. It was like, something out of a Dickens novel or something, to be a kid in the middle of suburbia and be picked out to star in a Hollywood movie. It was a very surreal experience, but I love that movie too.
1: Every time I see that ride at the fair, I think of that movie because they turned a carnival ride into a spaceship. And I still remember the song.
0: Tilt-A-Whirl.
1: Is that what it's called? I couldn't remember the name.
0: Yeah.
1: I still remember the song that the alien sung to you at the end of the movie. All around the world, people run every day.
4: Rock and roll is his thing.
1: Yeah.
2: But it still holds up. You know what I mean? That's just one of those movies that was just it's just a gem.
1: I heard they were going to remake it. Did you hear anything about that?
4: Yeah, it was such a bizarre. The life of that movie is really strange because when it came out, it was a dismal flop. But then slowly over the years, young people started fanatically, cultishly watching it over and over and over again. So it was so bizarre to me a couple years ago. I heard they were thinking about remaking it, and it was like, what? How does that happen?
1: Yeah.
0: Like, how do you feel about that? Because there are a lot of remakes and sequels and things like that coming out.
1: Make him a dad. Make him a part in the movie.
0: You think so? Like, is that something you would be interested in being involved with, or would you rather just, like, leave it alone?
4: You know, if Joe Dante was the original director, and he was wonderful, and he is wonderful, and... you know, there's a character of an old grizzled cop who's trying to figure out what's going on in this town, and he realizes these kids have built their own spaceship.
1: Yeah.
4: If I could play that old grizzled cop now, I would get a huge laugh out of that.
1: Dude, I really hope it happens, because that was one of my favorite movies. And wasn't it your first movie, Explorers?
4: It was absolutely.
1: Yeah.
0: That's awesome.
1: And then let's not forget about Training Freaking Day! Oh, my God! One of my top 10 films of all time is Training Day. Is that one of your favorites? Because I was telling these guys, I bet you our favorite Ethan Hawke movie is not his favorite.
0: Oh, that's like choosing your favorite child, Tanner.
1: I know. I asked Edward Norton the same thing, and he said that was like Sophie's Choice. But come on, tell us. Do you have a favorite that you did?
4: If I had to, see, the thing is, it's when you work on them, it's not just the finished movie. It's the experience you had and how it's aged over. Training Day is definitely one of the monumental, working on that film with Denzel was, it's not, I'm not exaggerating to say it's life-changing. It was amazing.

0: to work with an actor of that quality, and you don't unsee that once you see that.
1: Yeah.
0: And but if I had to pick, you know, Dead Poets Society is the one that really changed my life.
1: Yeah.
0: You know, that had a huge impact on the way that I think, and but that was largely due to my age. I was 18 years old.
2: Sure.
1: Yeah, and just to be part of such classic films that stood the test of time, I mean, to have that body of work has got to feel pretty good, I think. It's not like you did. I'm sure you've done some crappy movies too, like everyone has, but it's got to feel good to have that much great work behind you.
0: When a movie ages well, you know, when an 18-year-old kid comes up to me yesterday and asks me about Boyhood, or some young people just binge watch Before Sunrise, Before Sunset, it feels great, you know?
1: Yeah.
0: When you, time is kind of the great curator, right?
2: Sure.
0: You know, so.
1: I love some of the lines that, oh, you like to get wet. what does Denzel say to you in the car? You like to get wet, huh?
0: Yeah.
2: That's a weird pull,
0: you know,
2: Tanner.
0: It well.
2: It's a weird pull.
1: And then
0: yeah.
1: you punched.
0: You're making me uncomfortable, but okay.
1: Yeah, but then you punched Dr. Dre in the face, son. I mean, he punched Dr. Dre right in the mouth, and not many people can say that.
2: That's, you know, that's true.
0: No, no. It was an honor.
1: We're on with Ethan Hawke, who's got a show on FX and Hulu called The Lowdown. It's going to be back on Wednesday, October 14th at 6 p.m. You know what's crazy about Ethan Hawke is, like, is your whole family talented? Because your daughter was absolutely incredible on Stranger Things. I hear she is a great singer as well. I mean, is the whole family just ooze talent?
0: Yeah, you know, they do, damn it. I mean, I know every dad feels that way, but my son is acting and writing now, and he's incredible, and the younger ones are breathtaking, but I'm their father. I love them. I love them all, and I am really proud of them all.
1: Before we get to your show on FX and Hulu, what movies would you like to be in? Like, does the Marvel Cinematic Universe sound interesting to you? Because I think you'd play a great Doctor Strange. And if they're going to hit the reset button here in a few years.
0: Yeah, I don't know why I didn't get that part the first time.
1: Right?
0: I really wanted that part.
1: Because you look like Doctor Strange in a good way.
0: You know, but the powers that be are always in love with those British actors because they think they're so good.
1: Yeah. Benedict Cumberbatch, whatever. Hey.
0: No, you know, to be honest, I was just bemoaning the fact that they keep making all these new Star Wars and nobody ever, I want to be in a Star Wars movie.
1: Yeah, I think you'd be great. I don't know why they get, like, no names. You know, why not put somebody who everyone loves in these movies?
3: Yeah, it does seem like you would have.
0: Oh, they get great people. They get great people to be in those movies. They really do. And I just want to be in one. I want to join them. I want to join I want to use. Man,
1: who would you like to play in the Star Wars franchise, and who would you like to play in the Marvel Cinematic Universe?
0: In Star Wars, let's see. I want to be I want to be Qui-Gon Jinn. You know, I love Liam Neeson in that. I'd love to do a Qui-Gon spinoff.
1: Yeah, actually, I could see it.
0: Yeah, I like that. And then let's see, in what was it in the Marvel Universe? I don't know. I always, well, they do a great job with it. I always liked Daredevil. I always liked I thought he was cool.
1: Yeah, well, that show's coming to an end. They're going to be hitting the reboot button, too. All right, get Kevin Feige on the phone right now. Tell him
0: that now.
1: Tanner, Lauren, Casey.
0: When you get over 50, they just want you to play bad guys.
1: Yeah.
0: You know, that's how we feel about our elders.
1: But I think you would be a good bad guy, too, if you wanted to do that, so. Ethan Hawke, man, you're awesome. The show, The Lowdown. Tell us about this, man. It's coming back to FX and Hulu October 14th at 6 p.m. This is the second season.
0: Yeah, second season. It's by the creator of Reservation Dogs. It's really funny. It's one of the best times I've ever had making something. You know, I play an independent journalist, bookstore owner, guy who's desperate to tell the truth in this Tower of Babel that we live in. And it's a comedy, and I don't know, it's a party. So if you want to join the party, come watch it.
1: All right. The Lowdown returns Wednesday, October 14th at 6 p.m. on FX and Hulu. Ethan Hawke.
2: I like parties, so I'm going to be tuning in for sure.
1: Laura loves parties.
0: Come on.
1: thanks for coming on the show, man, and we'll see you in the next thing.
0: All right, appreciate it.
2: Thank you.
1: There he is, man. That's cool.
2: Nice guy.
1: I liked Ethan Hawke. Yeah. Could you tell I was a little nervous?
2: No. I mean, sometimes you talk faster.
1: I do. Yeah. Anyway, that was great. Loved him. This guy says, I loved Ethan Hawke in A Walking Life. I don't know that I've seen that one.
2: I just had to Google Qui-Gon Jinn, whatever that
1: Ethan Hawke, William Neeson.
2: But Ethan Hawke would look great with that like mullet situation that he's got going on. Yeah. That'd be great.
1: All right, that was cool. Coming up next, by the way, if you missed any of that interview, you can check it out on the podcast later on this morning at 1059thebrew.com. 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

0: Portland's Rock Station 105.9 The Brew. It's Tanner, Laura, and Casey. This new, I guess it's a Crown Royal Commission survey of 2,000 football fans found that 59% of diehard fans maintain at least one game day ritual they don't skip. They won't skip it. Well, over a third believe that their routines influence game outcomes. The most common rituals include wearing lucky clothing. 60% of people do that. Watching from the same location, 43% of people do that. Eating the same food, 40% do that. Chips and dip top the snack list at 50%, followed by pizza 49% and wings at 42%.
1: Okay. I have not found, I don't really follow college sports all that much, but I don't think anything I do makes a difference.
0: I think, but you always, you're always like fingering that upside down Lions player.
1: His name is Amon-Ra St. Brown, and he's my bobble butt, and he did not bring us any luck.
0: No, he did not.
1: Last week.
0: But Laura always takes us to her Lions bar, and she just pulls it out, sets it on the counter, and just bops it every now and then.
1: Yeah, we just tickle his feet. And you have to make that noise when you do it.
0: Yeah, what is a ritual for you? What's something you do before every game? Like if the Seahawks are your team, before every game, what is something that you do? Casey, do you have a ritual?
2: No, I think they're bad luck.
0: You think rituals are bad luck?
2: Yeah, I mean, a lot of people do them, but you know how it is with me.
0: I think a lot of people who do them also think, well, if I stop doing it, that's going to be bad
2: luck. That too. So, I mean, you just don't get started with it, and then you're good. Just enjoy the game.
0: Yeah, what is your game day ritual? 34% of the survey inherited their most meaningful tradition from a parent or guardian, while 14% carry traditions spanning three generations. Additionally, 42% say game day rituals make them feel closer to family. And 38% report their rituals have remained unchanged for over 5 years. Pretty great. Nearly a quarter admit that they've blamed a broken ritual for a team loss.
1: See, I don't know. I mean, you almost can't say that unless your team wins just like all the time. It's just, after a while, you realize that there is no connection. Yeah. Right?
0: I remember the movie Moneyball. Remember, he finally decided to go to the game after like he wouldn't listen, wouldn't watch him.
2: Yeah.
0: And then what's his name? Brad Pitt's character.
1: Oh, yeah.
0: He finally decides to go to the game. And as soon as he gets there, they start playing terribly and the other team starts scoring a lot. And he's like, oh, my God, I jinxed it.
2: I'm telling you, man, you can feel that way. It's why I don't bet. I don't bet on the Seahawks. I just try to enjoy the games.
0: Yeah. Do you have a ritual? Something that you do before every game? Maybe you like tap the top of a doorway or something.
2: Eat food and get comfortable. That should be the ritual.
1: Food and get comfortable. I like that.
2: That's the ritual. Enjoy it.
0: 866-445-1059 is the phone number. You can also send us a talk back through our iHeartRadio app or a text at 98197. More of your talk backs and calls coming up here in just a few minutes.
1: You got that right.
0: Yeah. Anyway, happy Tuesday. It's Tanner, Lauren, Casey on The Brew.

0: got a rant, a story? 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
1: People have to stop trusting AI for everything. You got to stop trusting MapQuest. You got to stop trusting your GPS. I feel like you got to stop trusting everything. You got to stop trusting GPT, ChatGPT.
2: Yeah.
1: The reason is,
2: I mean, that is true.
1: The 16-year-old hiker had to be rescued from a cliff up in Vancouver on Saturday after an AI-generated route led him into a dangerous terrain. AI-generated route. And you remember the people who were just following MapQuest and just drove onto the train tracks or whatever
3: exactly
1: the hell they were doing?
3: Right. But it's like, are you that committed to following the technology that even when you realize you're in a compromising position, you go, well, the map says turn left here. I guess I just drive into that building.
1: Yeah, sometimes it's okay to use your brain and override what it says.
3: Crazy.
1: Like, it'll give me a direction on where to go. And I'm like, I know that's not the fastest route. You're giving me the bogus route. And
2: yeah. I feel that way, especially with like Uber drivers and stuff.
1: Yeah. I feel like they're trying to do that.
2: Yeah. I'm like, what? Why are you going this way? Yeah. I know this is longer.
1: Yeah. So this teen departed, I guess, Grouse Mountain around 8 a.m. following a route the AI suggested through a gully. Instead, it directed him onto a steep technical rock climbing terrain where he became trapped. And rescues were contacted about 3:30 p.m. With two helicopter technicians were lowered to get him up out of there. You have to pay for all that, too, don't you?
3: I would imagine. I think depending on how stupid the circumstances are. I think if you genuinely wind up in a jam, I don't know if you get billed for that. But if I do believe there is some sort of like stupid tax to being rescued by helicopters and stuff. Like if you go out unprepared.
1: Right.
3: They have to come and pull you out of the Grand Canyon because
1: you're irresponsible.
3: Because you decided to head out with a day pack and some flip flops and you get stranded.
1: Mm-hmm.
3: Yeah, I think you got to pay for that.
2: Yeah, I would imagine. But I don't know. People are just dumb. Like, even without ChatGPT.
1: Well, and it's just going to make them dumber. They're not critical. Nobody's critical thinking anymore.
2: Yeah, I feel like this is a common sense thing. It's like you don't go out on a strenuous hike in flip flops.
1: And I was just watching a story on CNN last week about this guy that I don't remember exactly what happened, but he was in like ChatGPT had hyped him up and believed something that wasn't real. Like he cracked some code and that nobody knew it on the planet except for him. And it convinced him of that, but it was all wrong and inaccurate information.
2: Yeah.
1: And then, you know, he's now suing and
2: come on now. do these ChatGPT like AI apps, do they have a disclaimer at the end being like, hey, just to let you know, we're wrong sometimes?
1: I don't know.
2: Because I think to save their asses, they probably should.
1: It's a very fine print in a long, long thing.
2: They just assume that people aren't going to be complete and total dum-dums.
1: Right.
2: But that's never a good assumption.
1: I don't know, man. People just, you can't do everything with AI. Everyone, like, I've heard lawyers say they use AI to write their arguments now. And
3: yeah, I mean, I think it
1: I know a writer, well, I use quote unquote writer because he says he writes his notes, gives it to ChatGPT, and ChatGPT writes his articles for him.
3: I mean,
1: these go up on legitimate websites.
3: If you just like tear it off and go, I think that's bad news. But like if you just used it to frame up what you're trying to do and you go in and then manicure that, well, I mean, that's helpful.
2: I feel like that's
3: what it's for.
2: Yeah, I feel like that's fine. But like, if you're not going through and proofreading and like doubling down and doing your research and stuff, like that's on you.
1: And you can always tell if it's AI written because AI uses these symbols that people don't really use. They're on the keyboard, but you have to press like numerous things to get them to work. And you'll see like, oh, they'll say things like furthermore. Nobody talks like that. Mm-hmm. And you'll see these long dashes.
2: They're the long dashes.
1: It's like the minus symbol, but it's long.
3: Yeah.
1: And that's AI.
2: Yeah. Nobody says moreover, okay?
1: Yeah. Yeah. How would you use that in a sentence, Laura?
2: Let's see. How would I use moreover in a sentence? I would say something like, you were intended to be at a location at a certain time. You were not. Moreover, when you got there, you were in a bad mood. Right?
1: Moreover, when you got
2: there. Moreover would be like, and in addition to, right? Am I wrong?
1: I think that's right.
3: That sounds cooler when you say it like that.
1: It sounds right, Laura.
2: Okay.
1: And we're going to go with that.
2: Now I have to check because I don't like. In addition to what has been said. Yeah, it's okay.
1: Okay, like, she's right. Good. All right, this is crazy. The world's oldest and the second oldest men are sharing a birthday milestone. Huh? The world's oldest and second oldest men celebrating birthdays on the same day, 1 year apart. Brazilian João Marino Neto turned 114 on Monday. While Australia's Ken Weeks marked his 113th birthday the same day. The two men exchanged birthday cards via via photos and... you know, they send them across the globe because they're obviously different places. Both titles are confirmed by the some group and the Guinness World Records.
2: Something about longevity?
1: Longevity Quest.
2: Longevity Quest.
1: No, it's Longevity Quest.
2: Longeva Quest?
1: Longeva Quest.
2: Okay. What a wholesome celebration.
1: Yeah. They say Neto has held the title the oldest living man since November of 2024. And yeah, the experts say that Ben Myers noted the significance of Neto's achievement. Quote, because of the disability and longevity between genders, it's rare for a man to reach 114. It's much more rare for a man to reach 114 than it is for a woman to reach 117.
2: Oh, wow.
1: Women live longer. 117 years old. That's
2: too long. Oh, my God.
1: What's the oldest person that ever lived? Like,
2: well, I mean, like, if you go back to Bible times.
3: Yeah.
1: Yeah, the 700 years.
2: Didn't, like, Bartholomew or someone like that live to be...
1: Nobody's lived to be 600 years old.
2: Or maybe, like, was that Abraham?
3: I met a guy that was 213
2: one
3: time.
2: No, you did not.
1: The oldest person...
2: You know who does live a long time? Greenland sharks. They live to be up to 500 years old.
3: Yeah, they're not people, though.
1: Oh, here we go.
2: I know, but that's still crazy.
3: I know tortoises live a long time, too.
1: The oldest verified person to ever live was Jeanine... Calment from France, who reached the age of 122.
2: No.
1: She 122 years and 164 days.
2: No.
3: 122 no. years.
2: I don't want it. I don't want it.
1: She's like a turtle.
3: Yeah, I marvel at the amount of history you've witnessed
1: yeah.
3: In that lifespan.
1: That's crazy. Like everything.
3: Like it's, I know, but it's, so I mean, it's crazy to think about. It's not like you're just reading about the stuff. Like you experienced all of it.
1: Yeah.
2: Yeah, but how much of it do you remember at 122?
1: Well, she's, you know, like my grandmother was born, she died at 98 years old, and she was born in, I think, 1908. So, like, she was alive for the Titanic to sink, you know.
2: The Great Depression. Both World Wars.
1: Right. I mean, that's wild to me. And so I loved picking my Mimi's brain because she's 96. Mm-hmm. You know, Momo died at 98, Mimi's 96 now. And I was just like talking to him about stuff. Like Mimi still remembers when there were no bathrooms in the house.
2: That's
1: sure. And she had to use an outhouse.
2: Yeah.
3: I mean, getting a car, getting a TV, all of these things that you didn't have and then you got that are just commonplace today where everybody's got them.
1: Yeah.
3: You know, there was a time where neighbors would congregate because only one of the people on the street had the TV, you know?
2: I would like to talk to some of those people and compare it to what we're experiencing now with AI, because you'd imagine computers and televisions and those types of thing, technological advances were exciting. Mm-hmm. Whereas this,
1: it's terrifying.
2: What we're experiencing now is just scary for yeah. some people. I would like to know how they feel.
1: They probably don't even
2: right now in comparison.
1: They probably
2: to
1: don't
2: how
1: even
2: it
1: understand
2: felt.
1: It. Like, it might,
2: I mean, I don't know.
1: You know, super advanced technology looks magic. So, I mean, who knows?
2: I don't know.
1: This text came to us from 0280. It says, moreover, Laura, you need to start paying your parking tickets.
2: I actually probably do need to get a hold of the city of Portland because I've got an overdue one.
1: Yep.
2: By the way, that guy moved his truck.
3: Oh, yeah?
1: Did you put the letter on it?
2: I didn't even have to leave a note.
1: Very good. He heard the show then.
2: Maybe.
1: Yeah. All right, we're going to find out what's trending next.
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1: 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Aerosmith teases a return to the stage with Friends. Let me see here. This is... Aerosmith is hinting at a return to the stage after frontman Steven Tyler appeared in a new teaser video with photographer Ross Halfen, adding letters to the Hollywood Bowl marquee. The show billed as Aerosmith and Friends are scheduled for October 29th and November 1st. So, okay, it'll be Aerosmith and other people. Famous people, yeah.
2: Yeah, maybe that's a way for him to not have to do a full show. He can just do a couple songs here and there.
3: Because I was fully expecting them to do like some sort of residency or something. Mm-hmm.
1: I don't think Steven Tyler can do it like for 30 minutes to an hour at a time. I think he can do a couple of songs.
3: Yeah, and that's makes sense.
1: Yeah, his voice is
3: messed up.
1: Yeah,
3: he broke his larynx.
1: That's crazy.
3: But I mean, that's one of those things where I'm like, I didn't even know you could break that.
1: And he had a super rich, you know, beautiful voice, I thought.
2: Well, things happen to people.
3: Mm-hmm. That's true. Mm-hmm. And he is, I mean, how old is Steven Tyler?
2: He's 113.
1: Pretty old
3: guy. That's true.
1: So go check that out at 1059thebrew.com.
3: He is 78, though.
1: Okay.
3: 78 years old.
1: Tom Brady admitted that he accidentally muted himself during an NFL broadcast.
4: You want to fess up the mic issue?
5: Okay, my fault. I have this big clunky board, which I have all this information about what I want to say all day, and I dropped it on the talk back button, and I'm sitting here going, God, I can't hear anyone. You guys, and it's my fault the whole time. So that's like a quarterback owning up to his mistake.
1: Did he yell at somebody thinking it was somebody else's fault?
2: Not a producer that can go, hey, dude, nobody can hear you?
1: Yeah. Oh, maybe they're afraid to talk to him.
2: Just leaving the guy out there to drown.
3: Maybe they're sick of hearing his stupid voice.
1: Yeah, that's true. This is crazy as well. Chipotle. You guys know Chipotle?
3: Of course.
1: Yeah. They recorded some songs at Abbey Road Studios using their own ingredients. So the track is called From Ground to Sound, and it was performed using actual restaurant ingredients, including corn flutes, jalapeno trumpets, and lettuce percussion.
3: Okay.
1: And this is what it sounds like. This is the Chipotle song From the Ground to Sound.
3: That's a

0: ingredients. Now, I do think there's been some auto-tuning here.
1: Yeah, you can almost hear the person giving you a half a scoop of something.
0: That took 3 months.
1: Yeah, look, it sounds like a Nick Jr. bumper.
0: 3 months to make. Yeah, right?
2: KCB Flutterpay, come on now. They only give you less ingredients on your burrito because they need to save the rest to make songs like this.
1: Yeah, this is true. Yes.
2: So, obviously.
1: We all know how it works at the Chipotle. Those people act like that's coming out of their Christmas bonus. Right.
0: 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All right, we will be back tomorrow. 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We got your chance at $1,000 every hour. 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

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Dude, you want to get the space program funded until the end of time? 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Yep. Sign me up. I will be an astronaut in that program, please.

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What a coincidence. 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

0: 105.9 The Brew, Portland's rock station. Oh, yeah. People always try to say all the weird stuff happens in Portland. Yeah, not so much. Happens in Vancouver, too, with this guy up in Vancouver at the Vancouver Mall. Apparently, he was crawling around in the false ceiling. Took cops a long time to try and get this guy out of there because he would kind of scamper away for a little while, and then he would break some tiles and scamper over this way. Eventually, he fell through the ceiling. The second he hit the ground, though, apparently he tried to get back up and into the ceiling and then tried to run away. Cops tackled him and arrested the guy. But, yeah. See, this stupid weird stuff doesn't just happen in Portland. It happens in Vancouver, too.
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0: 105.9 The Brew, Portland's Rock Station. Court in here with you. Dude, this story about Braden Bell, the play-by-play announcer for the Blazers for about 2 hours. The story just keeps going and going. So originally the Blazers announced Braden Bell was going to be the new TV play-by-play guy to replace Kevin Colabro. Then about 2 hours after that, I guess like KGW had found some old tweets of his from when he was 15 that were fairly unsavory, let's say, and the Blazers fired him. Well, then Braden Bell appealed, asked if he could be reinstated, thinks that maybe he was let go unceremoniously, and the Blazers have responded by saying, no, we're good. We're totally fine. You're still fired. So that's where things stand right now. We'll see if this gets into like lawyers and stuff like that.
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It's 105.9 The Brew, Portland's rock station. So apparently Jim Baker, you know, remember the old televangelist Jim Baker? He has passed away at the age of 86. I kind of remember Jim Baker from back in the day. I mostly remember Tammy Faye Baker. Because, you know, the lady with way too much makeup crying on TV and it's just streaming down her face. I remember her really well. I don't remember him so much. I remember there was a sex scandal of some kind or something. I don't know. But he apparently has passed away at the age of 86. It's Portland's Rock Station 105.9 The Brew. It's Bon Jovi.

It's 105.9 The Brew, Portland's rock station. Dude, some of the images, videos, and stuff like that coming out of the Sphere in Las Vegas for those Metallica shows, absolutely incredible. I would love to be there. And they're doing no repeat weekends as well. So they're playing two shows. You have to go to both shows in order to see all of the songs. And those shows are expensive. If you could use some cash to get you to Vegas to see a Metallica show, $1,000 might help. 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

0: Hey, it's Tanner, Laura, and Casey, and coming up on tomorrow's show, another edition of Who's the A-Hole? We got an email from a woman who's going to give birth coming up on the 15th, and then her husband wants to go on a boys' trip, and she wants to know if she's the A-Hole for saying no.
1: Look, man, sometimes opportunities come up.
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It's 105.9 The Brew, Portland's rock station. My name's Court. Hello, how you doing? Yeah, another chance for you to win that $1,000. Another keyword for you is coming up here in about 9 minutes. Get that keyword in over at 105.9thebrew.com. Right now it's Pearl Jam. Still looking for a drummer, from what I understand. So if you're a drummer, reach out to Ed.

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So if you've been on Instagram or TikTok or any of the social medias, chances are at this point you've seen some of the video coming out of these Metallica Sphere residency shows. Dude, it looks incredible. Like some of the stuff that's projected on the wall behind them. Like I'm just watching that. I kind of forget that Metallica's down on the floor somewhere. I'm just looking at what's on the wall. Looks pretty damn cool, but they are doing like no repeat weekends. So you have to go to both shows in order to see all of the songs, which those are some expensive ass shows. It's 105.9 The Brew.

0: It's 105.9 The Brew, Portland's rock station. My name's Court.
1: Hello, how you doing? So yeah, of course, the Blazers still looking for a TV announcer to replace Kevin Calabro. They had a guy who did not work out because of some comments he made when he was 15. They had to fire him right away. But according to Dwight Janes, the godfather, he says that apparently the Blazers have three options that they're looking at. A guy that was the play-by-play guy for the Sacramento Kings, a guy that was the play-by-play for the Atlanta Hawks, or a guy that worked for NBA TV. So it's down to those three people, and one of those could end up with the job. Hopefully, they make an announcement soon.
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Yeah, so Roger Waters' son Harry has a Pink Floyd tribute band, and this is the ultimate Pink Floyd tribute band because this band was actually put together by Roger himself, and they're going to be performing all of the Pink Floyd albums from the 70s all the way up into The Wall. So that's going to be pretty badass. They're going to be playing at the Edgefield next September. Another keyword for you that can score you $1,000 coming up here in about 7 minutes. Get that keyword in over at 1059thebrew.com.

0: It's 105.9 The Brew, Portland's rock station. Dude, there are some people in Portland right now who are pissed. And those people are parents. Parents with kids in public schools. And I guess PPS is looking at ways to try and save some money. And the idea they've landed on, close some schools. Between 11 and 14 schools may close next year, depending on what the school board rules. Basically, the PPS put together three plans. They could do nothing. They could close 14 schools, or they could close 11 schools. And so the school board has to look and see which plan they want to go with. But yeah, regardless, things are going to be completely effed next year because people are going to be moving around all over the place. It's going to be crazy.
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10: Addie is a prescription medicine for women under 65 with hypoactive low sexual desire disorder that's distressing to them. 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

0: Can't stop the spirits when they need you. 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

It's 105.9 The Brew, Portland's Rock Station. Yeah, looking at some of the set lists from these Metallica shows there at the Sphere in Las Vegas. I mean, I don't know which night to go to, but I can tell you, the way they wrap up night two, pretty badass. The third to last song is this one, followed by One, followed by Enter Sandman. That's a way to close the show, man. That's awesome. It's Portland's Rock Station, 105.9 The

0: 105.9 The Brew, Portland's Rock Station. Court in here. Hello, how you doing? Tomorrow morning, Tanner, Laura, and Casey have your next chance to get a carload pass for Cinema of Horrors. 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But yeah, tomorrow morning, 7:30, he's got your shot. A little carload pass to get you into the Cinema of Horrors.
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Court in here with you. If you're looking at your gas gauge right now, you're probably trying to do that mental math. Like, can I make it an extra 4 miles on this tank? With what I have left, can I get all the way home? Don't do that, man. Just try and win $1,000. Got a chance for you to score that $1,000. And the keyword coming up for you in about 7 minutes. They could score you $1,000 from Cash Squatch. 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

0: It's 105.9 The Brew, Portland's rock station. Court in here. Hello, how you doing? So apparently Nestle Toll House has invented a new advent calendar. You know what an advent calendar is, right? It's you basically, there's a bunch of doors. You open a door every day. Behind each door, there's a little piece of candy. And eventually on Christmas Day, you get one last treat. And then you get to open your presents. Yay! Well, Nestle Toll House has invented a new advent calendar filled with cookie dough. Every single little door has cookie dough behind it, which, dude, I love me some cookie dough, but I don't love it enough to leave it sitting on a shelf for an entire month as I'm opening door after door after door. The 25th cookie dough, and it's gonna be rancid.
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3: Now that we've paid the bills,

It's 105 and the Brew, Portland's Rock Station. Court in here with you. So good news for Ducks fans. Apparently, Dante Moore was back at practice doing some throwing. I don't think he's not up to full contact yet, so I would be surprised if he's back out on the field this weekend. I'm kind of guessing he won't. Maybe the weekend after or the weekend after that, but at least he's back at practice. That's good news. It's Bon Jovi. It's Portland's Rock Station. It's 105.9 The Brew.

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0: It's 105.9 The Brew, Portland's rock station. Court in here with you tomorrow morning. Tanner, Laura, and Casey have your next chance to get into Cinema of Horrors. That's going on there at Clark County Events Center. It's really cool. Basically, it's a drive-in. You watch a movie, like a scary movie up on the screen. But the cool thing is they also have like creatures and people like sneaking around in the dark, and that will pop up in, you know, next to your car and scare the crap out of you at the same time you're being scared on the screen as well. It's really cool. And they have a variety of movies. Of course, they have like the actual like slasher kind of movies with, you know, like Nightmare on Elm Street or Halloween or whatever. They also have some kid movies. So they have like Beetlejuice or, you know, so a little bit of something for everybody. So if you want to go check this out tomorrow morning, 7:30, Tanner, Laura, and Casey can get you hooked up with passes to get into Cinema of Horrors.
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It's 105.9 The Brew. Court in here with you. I'm done. Allie taking over next. She's getting under the covers here at 4 o'clock. She will also have your next shot at $1,000. That's coming up here in about 9 minutes. Let's call it 10 minutes. 10 minutes away. 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

0: 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So the maximum limit is 10. Apartments with more than 30 units are limited to an increase of 6. 105 Nether Brew Portland's Rock Station.
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Lovely sunny day today. 73 was our high today. We'll be warmer tomorrow, 78. And then we'll get up to 81 for Thursday. That's just a little blip. Because by Friday, we'll be back into the 70s with a chance of rain in there. 105.9 The Brew. I'll repeat your cast watch.

for this hour. You have some time, but use it before 4 o'clock. 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Grab yourself $1,000 with the word cash. Apparently, the Seahawks are adding a veteran running back. We'll talk about that next. 105.9thebrew.

0: Seahawks are adding a running back after losing rookie Jadarian Price to the injured reserve. 105.9 The Brew, Portland's Rock Station. So they're planning to sign back Joe Mixon to the practice squad once he passes his physical. And they're also expected to sign running back Robert Henry Jr. off of Washington's practice squad. The Seahawks host the undefeated 49ers on Sunday. That's a good rivalry. 105.9 The Brew.
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edition of Under the Covers with Allie coming up in just a few. And then right after that, your next keyword to grab $1,000 from Casquatch. All that is next on 105.9 The Brew. Here's Pearl Jam.

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0: And it's a drive-in, hanging out over at the Clark County Event Center, and we are getting you in. 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
4: South of Salem, I-5 southbound, there's an accident to be cautious of near exit 243, causing serious backups in both directions. Oregon City, 205 northbound, Abernathy Bridge, bridge midspan, just before the on-ramp from Willamette Drive, we've got a crash in the right lane. This has you stuck in bumper-to-bumper I-5 northbound. Moving through those Terwilliger curves, be prepared to merge right because of a crash in the left lane, which has got you crawling back from Capitol Highway. Amanda J, KEX Traffic.
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